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1450, 100.1, WIZS Henderson. We are right here with you. Thank you for making the choice to listen local to the music mix that you love.

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1450 100.1 WIZS Henderson reminding you to tune in for The Blast at 12.05 p.m. Monday through Friday. 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

0: 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I still can't hear you. What song is it you want to hear? I heard it then.
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millions of years, mankind lived just like the animals. 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

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Middays here starting at 11 o'clock Monday through Friday. It's Town Talk. 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

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Middays here starting at 11 o'clock Monday through Friday. It's Town Talk. 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

ever see a man in a cowboy hat? And you think to yourself, I could use some of that. 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

1450, 100.1, WIZS Henderson, reminding you to tune in for The Blast at 12:05 p.m. Monday through Friday. 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

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Middays here starting at 11 o'clock Monday through Friday. It's Town Talk. We also have the local skinny and local news. 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
1: This is WIZS Henderson. It's time for the Joy Christian Center broadcast. Romans chapter 10, verse 17 says, "Faith comes by hearing, and hearing the word of God." 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
2: Greetings in the name of Jesus. Jesus is Lord. This is Pastor Bruce LeGates, and you're listening to the Joy Christian Center broadcast. 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Now enjoy this faith-filled song, and then we'll go right into today's lesson.

0: Greetings in the name of Jesus. Jesus is Lord. Well, we're beginning our study on the founding fathers. First, we're going to be looking at George Washington, the father of our nation. We are in the season of the 4th of July, the season of celebrating our United States independence. On July the 4th, 1776, is the official date for the Declaration of Independence. Now, the American colonies, the 13 colonies at that time, which later became states, those 13 colonies actually were in the war before they signed the Declaration. The hostilities between Great Britain and America and the United States, and or the colonies, you would call it the colonies at that time, the hostilities had gotten so bad that war broke out. And then after the war broke out, the 13 colonies got together and they came up with the Declaration of Independence, which they presented to Great Britain, to the King of Great Britain, with their grievances, and let them know that we have left your government. We're no longer under your authority. We have our own situation. The 13 colonies, or 13 states of the United States, are now separated from Great Britain, and we are our own entity. And they put it together in the what is called the Declaration of Independence. Now, the war had started a year earlier, and the war lasted for about 8 years overall. Can you imagine fighting for 8 years up and down the eastern seaboard of the United States? Fighting from South Carolina, Georgia, South Carolina, North Carolina, Virginia, Delaware, Pennsylvania, Maryland, New York, Connecticut, Massachusetts, all these places. I'm not sure if I got all 13 of them, but you see what, you get the idea. Fighting was going on all over the eastern part of the United States. And if you do some study in history, you'll see that the Americans near the end got a lot of help from France. And they got some help from Spain as well, but mainly France was the one that helped them the most. But we want to look at Proverbs 14:34 is our first scripture, Proverbs 14:34. Again, our study is our founding fathers, and we're looking at George Washington, the father of our nation. Proverbs 14:34, righteousness exalts a nation, but sin is a reproach to any people. Read with me. Righteousness exalts a nation, but sin is a reproach to any people. Heavenly Father, we come to you in prayer, thanking you for this word today, asking for your help by your precious Holy Spirit. Teach, guide, and direct us as we study your word, and we see how it relates to the founding of our nation and why it's so important that we celebrate our independence in this nation, because it's this nation that you started. You founded this nation so it would be a light to the world. It would be a beacon to the world to spread the gospel. And you ordained that there would be a good government here that would allow the gospel to go forth, would not restrict it. It would help it go forth. In Jesus' name, we thank you. We look forward to studying this, and help us understand, give us revelation knowledge by your Spirit. And we receive it by faith. And everybody said in Jesus' name,
1: amen.
0: Amen and amen. Now, There are four key words in this verse I want to look at. I'm going to move it over here on my teaching stool. Righteousness exalts a nation, but sin is a reproach to any people. And the four words I want to look at is the word righteousness, the word exalts, the word sin, and the word reproach. Sometimes we read these verses and we think it, we understand what it means, but this will help you. There'll be people get a copy of the CD. There'll be people that watch this on Facebook. There'll be people that listen to this on the radio. Righteousness exalts a nation, but sin is a reproach to any people. Righteousness is being and acting honestly and morally right with justice for all before Almighty God. See, that's doing the right thing. Being in right standing with God. 2 Corinthians 5:21 says that Jesus, who knew no sin, he never committed any sin, became sin for us that we might be made the righteousness of God in him. So God made us righteous by accepting Jesus. So we became in right standing with God by accepting Jesus and becoming a Christian. It is a requirement that to be righteous before God, one must be born again. And I'm going to look at that, John 3:3. I'm going to turn over there. I want to read that to you.

He's named Nicodemus, a ruler of the Jews. He was a pastor of the synagogue, a rabbi. The same came to Jesus by night and said unto him, and this rabbi called Jesus rabbi because he rabbi's teacher, and he knew Jesus was a teacher. He saw Jesus teach the word. Rabbi, we know that you are a teacher come from God, for no man can do these miracles that you do except God be with him. Excuse me. Jesus answered and said unto him, verily, verily, I say unto you, except a man be born again, he cannot see the kingdom of God. And look at verse 7. He went on to say, marvel not, don't be surprised, that I said unto you, you must be born again. Basically, he said, you got to be born from above. God's spirit comes into your spirit and gives you, makes you into a new spirit, born from above. He explains that being born in the flesh is flesh, being born of the spirit is spirit. You were born in the flesh from your parents, but now you need a new birth in your spirit. To live righteously before God, one must obey the Bible. In Titus 2, verses 11 and 12, the word says, for the grace of God that brings salvation has appeared to all men. The grace of God that brings salvation, brings a new birth, brings gets you born again, has appeared to all men, teaching us that, denying ungodliness and worldly lusts, we should live soberly, righteously, and godly in this present world. The grace of God that brings salvation has appeared to all men, teaching us that denying ungodliness, that's our job, and denying worldly lusts, we should live soberly, righteously, and godly in this present world. So living righteously, if you go back up to the word righteousness there, is being and acting honestly and morally right with justice for all. Treating everybody with justice before Almighty God. Say, doing the right thing to your fellow man. Let's see. This morning, Brother Mike Day sent out a scripture. And this just comes right along with it. Jesus said unto him, you shall love the Lord your God with all your heart, with all your soul, and with all your mind. That's putting God first, right? This is the first and great commandment. And then the second is like unto it. You shall love your neighbor as yourself. And basically, that's exactly what he's saying here in this other scripture. He's saying, being and acting honestly and morally right with justice for all before Almighty God. Being in right standing with God. In other words, you're treating everybody with honesty. Just like you would treat God, you treat your fellow man the same way. Live soberly, righteously, and godly in this present world. Okay, so that takes care of the word righteousness. Now, the word exalts in this context. Now, some of these words in the Greek can be used in a lot of different areas, and it can mean different things. But in this context, what we're talking about in this particular verse, the word exalts means to rise up, to be raised, to be uplifted, to be high, to be lofty, to be exalted. Exalts. So Pastor Bruce LaGates added, to be acknowledged as an excellent example. See, to exalt something, you're acknowledging something as an excellent example. Okay? Now the next word is sin. The word sin is disobeying God. Pretty simple. Disobeying God, committing wicked and immoral acts against God and others. And others, see? Refusing to obey the Bible, refusing to obey God's promptings from the Holy Spirit, that's sin too, see? God tells you to do something and you don't do it, that's sin.

0: Now, one of the origins of the word sin was when they had archery, they would take a bow and arrow and shoot at a target. And if the arrow missed the target, they would call it sin. You missed the mark. They would holler out, sin means you didn't hit the target. So missing the mark or missing the target. And God has a target for us. He wants us to live just like Jesus. Amen?
1: Amen.
0: I said the verse is righteousness exalts a nation, but sin is a reproach to any people. So look at the word reproach. In this context, the word reproach means it's a reproach to any people. It's a wicked thing, a rebuke, expressing sharp disapproval or criticism because of a person's behavior or actions. This reproach means it'll bring wickedness. It makes you look wicked, and it brings you a rebuke, expressing a sharp disapproval or criticism because of a person's behavior or actions. Now, as a verb, if you use the word reproach as a verb, look at all the little things it can mean. To reproach someone. If you're going to reproach someone, it means you rebuke them, reprove them, you scold them, you chide them, you reprimand them, you chastise them, you upbraid them, you berate them. You take them to task, you lambast them. You read someone the riot act, give them a piece of one's mind, give them a piece of your mind. You haul them over the coals, you lecture them, you criticize them, you find fault with them, you censure them, you express disapproval of them. Give someone a talking to, give someone a telling off, give someone an earful, wrap someone over the knuckles, slap someone's wrist. And you get ticked off, to tick off. Those are all the little meanings of this word reproach. Now, so righteousness exalts a nation, but sin is a reproach to any people. Now, I did an expanded version at the bottom of page one of your notes. Proverbs 14:34, Pastor Bruce LaGates' expanded version. And this is the same verse, but this is expanded. Now, the regular verse is, righteousness exalts a nation, but sin is a reproach to any people. This is the expanded version. Being and acting honestly and morally right, with justice for all before Almighty God, raises up and uplifts a nation to a high and lofty position as an excellent example before the world. However, disobeying God and committing wicked and immoral acts gives a sharp disapproval and a strong rebuke to any and all national people. So that's an expanded version of what's being said in this verse. Righteousness exalts a nation, but sin is a reproach to any people. So that's why this nation needs to be following God and doing what God says.
1: Amen.
0: Amen? Being and acting honestly and morally with justice for all before Almighty God, raising up and lifting and uplifts a nation. Being and acting honestly and morally right with justice for all before Almighty God, raises up and uplifts a nation to a high and lofty position as an excellent example before the world. However, disobeying God and committing wicked and immoral acts gives a sharp disapproval and a strong rebuke to any and all national people. And occasionally I'll see a little typo as an excellent, A-N, okay? I'll have my typist fix that. Who would be me? Okay, page two of your study notes. We're studying George Washington, the father of our nation, and how the Bible relates to the founding of our nation. Psalm 33:12 says, "Blessed is the nation whose God is the Lord, and the people whom he hath chosen for his own inheritance." Let's read it together with me. Blessed is the nation whose God is the Lord, and the people whom he hath chosen for his own inheritance. So if you want to be blessed as a nation, we need to make sure the Jehovah God, the God of Abraham, the God of Isaac, the God of Jacob, is our Lord. Amen. Blessed is the nation whose God is the Lord, and the people whom he hath chosen for his own inheritance. Who are they? The Christians. We are the people that God has chosen for his own inheritance. He has inherited us through Jesus. All right, Proverbs 29:2. When the righteous are in authority, or when they're ruling, people rejoice. But when the wicked bears rule, or when the wicked are in power, the people mourn. People groan and moan. So, all the more reason to have righteous people in authority and let people be rejoicing. Because when the wicked are in charge and they're in power and they rule, people will mourn and groan, and it also lead the nation into hell and reproach. See? It'll ruin your nation. So the United States of America began with righteous people in authority. Were they perfect? No, they were not perfect, but they were God-fearing people. The people that signed the Declaration of Independence and the people that signed our U.S. Constitution, they were Christian people. Something like 95% of them were members, upstanding members in known churches and local churches. And a couple of them, even though they might not have belonged officially to a church, they were God-fearing people. They believed in God, believed in Jesus. So our nation was founded by Christian people. George Washington, who eventually became our first president for two terms, was born in a Christian family on February the 22nd, 1732, in Westmoreland County, Virginia. Washington's dad died when he was only 11 years old, so it was kind of tough. And his older brother helped raise him from that age on up. And he studied surveying and became a surveyor for Culpeper County, Virginia. He later joined the Virginia military or militia. They kind of had a militia, Virginia militia army, and became a good soldier, and eventually became a colonel in the British Army. Now, during this early days, the colonies under Britain, there wasn't any fighting between the two of them. They were getting along, although they weren't happy with how Britain was treating them. But he joined the British Army as a colonel. He was a colonel in the British Army at a young age. As a colonel in the British Army at 23 years old, he was appointed an aide to General Edward Braddock during the French and Indian War. So, at this time, the French had teamed up with the Indians, and the French came into Canada, and then they came down in the middle of America, or kind of in the Ohio Valley, and they teamed up with the Indians, and they fought back against Britain that had the eastern states, eastern colonies. So, the French and Indian together were fighting the British. So they called it the French and Indian War. It was a French and Indian War fighting against Great Britain. And at that time, Washington was a colonel in that British Army. Now, the Indians knew how to fight in the woods. And you see, the British soldiers, all they knew how to do was line up in a big line and pull their guns up and get the rifles up. And when the commander said, "All right, fire," they all fired. And they had a group behind them. And then they would go to their knees and load again. And next group would come up and they would fire. So they'd have two or three rows of men that would take turn firing. And while the others were firing, they were reloading. But they were all out in the open. Now, the Indians, they knew how to get behind the trees and behind the rocks. So they could hide from the bullets. But these crazy British people, they didn't understand that. They thought the only way you could fight was get out in the open and shoot like that. They thought that something had something to do with their honor. But they were foolish. And as a result, they got annihilated. They got massacred. And this General Braddock was given orders for the troops to do this and do that, and he was giving them to Washington. So Washington was riding up and down the lines, giving orders to the British people. But during the fighting, almost all the British people got killed, including the General Braddock got killed. And so, but because of God's protection, George Washington was not hit with a bullet. But notice what happened here. Even though the British lost the battle, Colonel Washington was protected by Almighty God. In a letter to his brother, Washington wrote, "By the all-powerful dispensations of Providence," now they use the word Providence meaning Almighty God, the intervention of Almighty God, "by the all-powerful dispensations of Almighty God, I have been protected beyond all human probability or expectation." So I've been protected beyond what you can imagine. "For I had four bullets through my coat." They shot him and four bullets went through his coat, but it never hit him. "And I had two horses shot from under me." He's riding horses and he's riding and they shot the horses. So the horses fell down and evidently were injured so bad he had to get another horse. Had two of them shot out from under him. "Yet he escaped unhurt, although death was leveling my companions on every side of me." So he's writing this letter to his brother, telling him, God protected me. They shot me, four bullets went through me. Well, we'll find out later, a chief of the Indians on the Indian side later said, years later, they interviewed him. He said, I had shots directly. I could shot right directly at him. I had rifle shots right at him. I should have hit him. I knew I was going to hit him, but the bullets would not hit him. The Great Spirit was protecting him. So the Indians knew that God had protection over George Washington. And I think I'll bring that up in a later lesson. I'll show it to you. Maybe I'll bring it up next time, what the Indian chief said. George Washington was then, okay, so then later on, so after that now he was back, that was back when he was 23. All right, fast forward another 21 years, or 20 years actually. When he was 44, he became general for the, when he's 43, he became the general for the army against Great Britain. But at 44 years old, when the Declaration of Independence was signed in 1776, he was 44, but he did not sign the Declaration as he was already fighting in the war, fighting as the commanding general or the commander-in-chief of the U.S. Continental Forces against Great Britain in our War of Independence, which had begun the year before, 1775, see? Washington was elected as the commander-in-chief of the U.S. Army on June the 15th, 1775. And he told the people, "I do not think myself equal to the command I'm honored with." They said, "We want you to be the general." He said, "Gentlemen, I don't think I can handle this. This is too big a task." It's like David going up against Goliath. You know, Great Britain was the biggest army in the world, the most experienced army in the world. And they had all these ships, and not only did they have plenty of soldiers and all kinds of guns and ammunition, right? But they had all these ships. They could blockade the harbors. They could bombard the land from the ships with cannons. He said, "I think myself, I do not think myself equal to the command I am honored with. It was with these words that the ever humble George Washington accepted the unanimous appointment. So they unanimously, everybody in the Congress, at that time they had something called the Continental Congress. This was a Congress set up of the 13 colonies, but it wasn't the U.S. Congress, it wasn't the United States Congress yet, because we hadn't made the United States Constitution yet. So this was a temporary Congress, the Congress of the Federation or Continental Congress. They unanimously elected George Washington. And it is said that John Adams is the one that recommended him to be the commander in chief. And John Adams was a famous founding father, and he wrote to his wife explaining how Congress elected, notice, this modest and virtuous, the amiable, who's easy to get along with, generous and brave George Washington. And he solemnly proclaimed that the liberties of America depend upon him. So George Washington was said to have been 6'3" tall, with a truly noble and majestic appearance. He stood erect and well proportioned. A military observer stated, "This is the illustrious chief whom a kind providence," he's saying God is very kind to give us George Washington, "whom a kind providence, who Almighty God has decreed as the instrument. George Washington will be the instrument to conduct our country to peace and to independence." Just like in 2016, God chose Donald Trump to be the instrument to bring our nation back to prominence. And and Donald Trump is still coming back. He'll be back soon. Amen? And there's a lot of things that you can compare with Donald Trump and George Washington, a lot of things that are similar. But he says, "This illustrious chief, whom a kind providence has decreed as the instrument to conduct our country to peace and to independence." So George Washington was a tall man with an even bigger purpose. And I'm getting some of this information from wallbuilders.com, David Barton's website. As general of the U.S. troops, of the American troops, Washington encouraged his troops to go to church. And so this brings in the scripture, righteousness exalts a nation. Doing the right thing exalts a nation. Washington was a devout Christian. On June the 23rd, 1777, Washington issued the following order. Now, and by the way, he's the one that set up the chaplains. He's the one that said we need chaplains. He set up the chaplain's corps. But he sent this to all. He says, "All chaplains are to perform divine service tomorrow," which would have been Sunday, "and on every other succeeding Sunday with their respective brigades and regiments when their situations will admit of it, when it would allow it. And the commanding officers of the corps are to see that they attend." So the officers are to see that all their men go to church. Provided you're not on duty or something like that, you know. "The commander-in-chief," speaking about himself, speaking about Washington, "the commander-in-chief expects an exact compliance with this order." He said, "I mean for you to be a church. I mean for you to be a church. I mean for you to be a church."

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Until our next Bible lesson, remember, faith, trusting and believing God. Faith comes by hearing, and hearing the Word of God.

0: NCN News, I'm Kyle Nash. I'm AP correspondent Julie Walker reports President Trump threatens to shake up U.S.-Iran talks in Switzerland over deals details.
1: President Trump threatens Iran Sunday with renewed strikes, even as talks got underway in Switzerland between his vice president, J.D. Vance, and Iranian officials on next steps in the interim agreement signed last week to end the war. Tehran said it closed the Strait of Hormuz again over Israel's ongoing military campaign in Lebanon against the Iranian-backed Hezbollah. But Energy Secretary Chris Wright says 67 oil tankers escorted by U.S. military made it through a separate shipping channel in the Strait Saturday, and that continues. Still, Trump warning of renewed strikes, posting on social media, Iran must immediately stop their highly paid proxies in Lebanon from causing trouble. If they don't, we'll hit Iran very hard again, just like we did last week, only harder. I'm Julie Walker.
0: An investigation continues into an officer-involved shooting in Charlotte. It started when a suspect fired at two vehicles in northeast Charlotte on Saturday. The suspect, 37-year-old Jared Starks, was pursued by an off-duty police officer who opened fire. Starks barricaded himself inside a business and eventually surrendered. Resident Beckett Lynch tells WCNC he was near the scene.
2: I've only lived here for like a month, so it's definitely been kind of a cool introduction, you know. The first week that we were living here, we had a car break-in in the parking garage.
0: Starks is now charged with going armed to the terror of the public. The officer has been placed on paid administrative leave. A Durham man was killed in a head-on crash early Sunday morning. Durham police say 33-year-old Nerland Elia Lindo was driving a 2012 Acura MDX South on North Roxborough Street around 1:37 a.m. when he crossed the center line near East Maynard Avenue and collided with a Ford F-150 towing a trailer. Elia Lindo was pronounced dead at the scene. 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

WIZS 1450, 100.1 is the weekday wake up. Good Monday morning to you. I'm Steve Lewis, and we're just about 4 minutes in on the 6 o'clock hour on this Monday. 69 now, we'll get up to 93. Sunshine, maybe some late afternoon showers. 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

0: next, girl?
1: WIZS 1450 100.1 is the weekday wake up. That cool color peach, our color for the day. 7 past 6, 69 now. We're going to get up to right about 93 degrees.

0: WIZS, 1450, 100.1, the weekday wake-up. Grant Skinner in the Weather Center to start things off on this Monday morning. Right now, 69 degrees, 11 minutes after 6, sunny and 93 for our high. 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

0: We're mostly sunny Tuesday with a few brief showers and storms, highs in the low to mid-90s. I'm meteorologist Grant Skinner in the NCN Weather Center.
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0: WIZS 1450 100.1 The Weekday Wake Up. 17 now after 6 o'clock. And we're going with peach as our color for the day. And hey, some peach ice cream. That'll count. Great for a day like today. Sunny, 93 for the high. Right now, 69 degrees. Your community voice is WIZS.
1: Hi, everybody.

0: baby. 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
0: 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Turn it up.
1: Come on.
0: Turn up that bass. 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
0: Now, look here. I want that guitar to fall in on that. Turn it up now. Oh, yeah. Now, turn it up, boys. Yeah, now everybody turn it up now. Now, look here. We gonna make it mellow.

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I'm Steve Lewis. That should be the theme for the summer, to tighten up, okay? Not necessarily to do the dance, but to improve on what we're doing. Better self-discipline. Yeah, we need to tighten up. 69 degrees now, 93 and sunny. Maybe some late afternoon rain. 20 minutes now past 6 on your community voice. We are WIZS. Tighten up.

0: WIZS 1450, 100.1. The weekday wake up, 93 and sunny is our forecast right now, 69 at 24 minutes past 6. I'm Steve Lewis. Hope you had a fantastic Father's Day. Hey, how about continuing that Father's Day celebration tonight, 6:30 at Perry Memorial Library? It's the Papa Bear Story Time. 30 minutes of story time for kids up to the age of 5. Dads, granddads, stepdads, father figures come together for stories and songs, and then community playtime in the play area. And Dad, you are also encouraged to be guest readers. Call 252-438-3316 for more information. 252-438-3316. Tonight, 6:30, Perry Memorial Library, Papa Bear Story Time. We're your community voice. We are WIZS.
1: NCN Sports, I'm Chip Hamlin. The North Carolina baseball team has forced a third and deciding game in the national championship final at the College World Series. The Tar Heels defeated Oklahoma 6-2 Sunday to even the best of three series at Charles Schwab Field in Omaha. Jake Schaffner laced an RBI triple to tie the game in the third and then scored the go-ahead run off a wild pitch. Owen Hull added a solo homer. Freshman Caden Glauber, replacing injured starter Ryan Lynch, struck out 8 and 5 scoreless innings of relief to earn the win. UNC coach Scott Forbes says he was impressed.
2: They jumped on us quick. Our guys did a great job of just putting their head down and not panicking. And we talk about it all the time, like being process-oriented, next play mentality. Just play every pitch. When you look up, whatever happens, happens. We did a good job of that.
1: Corey Heim, a part-time driver for 2311 Racing based out of Huntersville, has earned his first win on the NASCAR Cup Circuit. Heim took the checkered flag in the first ever race at the Coronado Street Course in San Diego. Heim passed Tyler Reddick, who suffered a flat tire on the last lap.
3: I just kind of took a deep breath and reset and went after it. So caught a couple breaks with, you know, some of the good guys wrecking out, but they don't ask how, just how many.
1: Heim's 2311 teammate Bubba Wallace finished second, Kyle Larson third, Zane Smith fourth, A.J. Allmendinger fifth. Wyndham Clark has won the 126th U.S. Open in Southampton, New York. Clark closed with a 73 to secure a wire-to-wire win. It's his second U.S. Open championship. Clark held off Sam Burns by one stroke. Former Western Carolina Catamount J.T. Poston finished tied for fourth at even par. In minor league baseball in the International League, the Jacksonville Jumbo Shrimp defeated the Durham Bulls 11-5 at Durham Bulls Athletic Park. The Charlotte Knights shut out the Buffalo Bisons 5-0. Andy Weber had a 3-run double. 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

WIZS 1450 100.1. It's the weekday wake up. I'm Steve Lewis. I know they're not listening, but I gotta say good morning to UNC baseball coach Scott Forbes, to the disc jockey I used to listen to in the morning before I became a DJ. Good morning, Ken Webb, and good morning to Supreme Court Justice Elena Kagan. 69 degrees now, 93, and sunny's the forecast. Shots

0: WIZS 1450, 100.1 is the weekday wake up. Peach, peach color is the color for the day. Peach. 21 minutes now till 7, 69, and sunshine. We're going to get maybe some late afternoon rain. Look for a high about 93. And in a moment, I know you're going to think I'm lying. Things that have actually happened is being brought to you by Sadie's Coffee Corner.
1: Lord knows I got a time, and there's a few in here tonight. Well, I've learned my lesson too many times. Flaws like you put me through hell and

0: WIZS 1450 100.1 the weekday wake up 19 now till 7 on this Monday morning June 22nd 69 currently we'll get up to 93 plenty of sunshine this afternoon. Chris Michael standing by for a complete forecast, but I know you're going to think I'm lying, but I'm not. These are some things that have actually been said and done, okay? And a few of these come from police departments. 24-year-old man, he was about to be arrested. I know you're going to think I'm lying, but I'm not. He told police he would tell his mother if they touched him. Yeah. A homeowner says he caught a guy climbing through a bedroom window of his house, and the man said he was coming to alert him about a prowler in the neighborhood. Hey, I'm not lying. Okay, after pulling over a car, going about 8 miles over the speed limit, okay, an officer says he was only going to tell the driver to slow down, okay? That's all he was going to do. But before he could even say anything, the driver tells the officer, I know your chief. Oh, yeah? You know my chief? Yeah, I know your chief. The officer pulls out his cell phone and calls the chief. Lies! The chief has no idea who this guy is. And he tells the officer to give him the speeding ticket and also charge him with lying to the police. Okay? How dumb was that? Another officer, he says he was just going to tell the driver that they had a busted taillight and was going to issue a warning. But after handing over his license and registration, the driver says, I don't have any drugs in my car. Well, that's kind of unusual to say. And now that's probable cause to search the vehicle. That driver is free on bond waiting his trial. I know y'all think I'm lying, but I'm not. Oh, this episode of I Think I'm Lying, But I'm Not, sponsored by Sadie's Coffee Corner.
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4: Monday morning starting out warm and humid, setting the tone for the rest of the day today when temperatures make it well into the 90s. We stand the chance for some mainly evening showers and thunderstorms. A couple of those could be on the strong side. Overnight, a few showers left over, but they're gradually fizzling out. Temperatures, meanwhile, low to mid-70s for lows. And by Tuesday, a few stray showers, highs in the low 90s, still humid. I'm meteorologist Chris Michaels in the NCN Weather Center.
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WIZS 1450, 100.1, the weekday wake up. This Monday morning, moving right along already, 8 minutes till 7, 70 degrees now, 93 and sunny, maybe some late afternoon rain. Peach is our color for the day.

0: NCN News. I'm Mike Bailey. Correspondent Hanna Pajwami reports on negotiations to end the Iran war.
1: The U.S. and Iran have wrapped a second day of talks after a rough start. Senior negotiators from the U.S. and Iran wrapped up a lengthy round of initial talks aimed at solidifying a permanent end to the war between the countries. The initial mediation was rocky, but also led to some agreements by both sides.
0: U.K. Prime Minister Keir Starmer has resigned as leader of the Labour Party, paving the way for Britain to have its seventh prime minister in just over a decade. He announced Monday he will remain as caretaker prime minister until a new Labour leader is chosen. Charlotte Mecklenburg Police Department investigating an officer-involved shooting over the weekend. Beckett Lynch tells WCNC he wasn't far away.
2: I was at work and I came back and there's just like 30 police cars just covering that area.
0: Family, friends, and fellow skaters gathered to celebrate National Go Skateboarding Day at a park now renamed in honor of a Wilmington skater whose life was taken way too soon. Alec Chambers was killed outside of a bar nearly 6 months ago. His mother, Joy North, tells WECT her son would be very proud.
3: He would be ecstatic to just be out here skating with his friends, the camaraderie, just enjoying the day and trying to learn a new trick.
0: Community members gathered in Flat Rock on Sunday for an afternoon of food and music in support of Helene recovery efforts in Western North Carolina. Reverend Dr. Kathy Hewlin tells WLOS.
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0: Meanwhile, North Carolina's Department of Environmental Quality Division Waste Management is providing $18 million in grants for Hurricane Helene victims. 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

WIZS 1450 100.1 weekday wake up 3 minutes now after 7 on this Monday morning. I'm Steve Lewis. Right now 70 degrees. We're going to get up to about 93 and we'll have sunshine this afternoon. We are your community voice. And say it loud enough so your neighbor can hear it. Your community voice is

WIZS. 1450, 100.1, weekday wake up. Peach! Yeah, eat one, that'll count. Have some ice cream, peach, that'll count. Peach is the color for the day. 93 and sunny, right now 70, little bit of sun, 6 minutes past 7 on your community voice, WIZS.

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2: Monday morning starting out warm and humid, setting the tone for the rest of the day today when temperatures make it well into the 90s. We stand the chance for some mainly evening showers and thunderstorms. A couple of those could be on the strong side. Overnight, a few showers left over, but they're gradually fizzling out. Temperatures, meanwhile, low to mid-70s for lows. And by Tuesday, a few stray showers, highs in the low 90s, still humid. I'm meteorologist Chris Michaels in the NCN Weather Center.
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Weekday wake up Monday morning, 16 now past 7. 70 degrees currently, 93 and sunny is the forecast. A hot cup of radio coffee coming to you from Shania Twain. Oh, you say you need something not quite that strong? Okay, here's Neil Diamond with his radio cup of coffee on your community voice, WIZS.

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It's the weekday wake up, 19 minutes now. After 7 o'clock, we've got 40 degrees currently. Summertime type of day, 93, plenty of sunshine. Peach, nice cool color. Peach, our color for the day. 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

0: WIZS 1450 100.1 is the weekday wake up spinners, and working my way back to you. Good Monday morning to you. We've got 93 and sunny as our forecast, and later this hour, Chris Michaels will come in with complete forecast for us. Right now, 70 degrees, some sunshine out there at 23 minutes past 7 o'clock. Hey, read my lips. Spring Street Missionary Baptist Church this Saturday, they're going to have their closed closet, and it's open to the public, okay? Come on by, they say, if you have any need for clothing. Do not hesitate. Come on by and see them, okay? This Saturday, 9 a.m. till 12 noon, Spring Street Missionary Baptist Church in Henderson, 511 Orange Street. And the clothing closet is in the rear of the church parking lot. You can get more information. You can email them with any questions you might have. Spring Street MBC, the number 20, at gmail.com. That's Spring Street MBC, the number 20, at gmail.com. This Saturday from 9 till noon, their clothing closet open to the public, and it is in the rear of the church parking lot. What do you like, checkers or chess? Hey, Kittrell Grocery and Kittrell Community Center, they're going to have a Kittrell Chess and Checkers Day on Saturday, July 18th. All day, starting at 9 that morning at the Kittrell Community Center, 123 Main Street in Kittrell. No entry fee. It's absolutely free. Okay, come on by. All ages are welcome. Okay, all ages are welcome. Saturday, July 18th, 9 until probably 8:30 in the evening. You can get more information by calling 252-492-6411. 252-492-6411. Hey, here's an opportunity. If you don't know how to play chess, you can go on out there and learn that game. Or if you're more of a chess player, go on out and have a few games of checkers, okay? We are your community voice. We are WIZS. Good morning, everybody.
1: NCN Sports, I'm Chip Hamlin. The North Carolina baseball team has forced a third and deciding game in the national championship final at the College World Series. The Tar Heels defeated Oklahoma 6-2 Sunday to even the best of three series at Charles Schwab Field in Omaha. Jake Schaffner laced an RBI triple to tie the game in the third and then scored the go-ahead run off a wild pitch. Owen Hull added a solo homer. Freshman Caden Glauber, replacing injured starter Ryan Lynch, struck out 8 in 5 scoreless innings of relief to earn the win. UNC coach Scott Forbes says he was impressed.
2: They jumped on us quick. Our guys did a great job of just putting their head down and not panicking. And we talk about it all the time, like being process-oriented, next play mentality. Just play every pitch. When you look up, whatever happens, happens. We did a good job of that.
1: Corey Heim, a part-time driver for 2311 Racing based out of Huntersville, has earned his first win on the NASCAR Cup Circuit. Heim took the checkered flag in the first ever race at the Coronado Street Course in San Diego. Heim passed Tyler Reddick, who suffered a flat tire on the last lap.
3: I just kind of took a deep breath and reset and went after it, so caught a couple breaks with, you know, some of the good guys wrecking out, but they don't ask how, just how many.
1: Himes 2311 teammate Bubba Wallace finished second, Kyle Larson third, Zane Smith fourth, A.J. Allmendinger fifth. Wyndham Clark has won the 126th U.S. Open in Southampton, New York. Clark closed with a 73 to secure a wire-to-wire win. It's his second U.S. Open championship. Clark held off Sam Burns by one stroke. Former Western Carolina Catamount J.T. Poston finished tied for fourth at even par. In minor league baseball, in the International League, the Jacksonville Jumbo Shrimp defeated the Durham Bulls 11-5 at Durham Bulls Athletic Park. The Charlotte Knights shut out the Buffalo Bisons 5-0. Andy Weber had a 3-run double. 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

0: 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Middays here starting at 11 o'clock Monday through Friday. It's Town Talk. We also have the local skinny and local news. 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

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Weekday Wake Up, Be By You. That's the latest from Luke Combs. Color for the day is peach, and you can eat the color of the day. Nectarines, cantaloupes, apricots, and peaches. Peach, the color for the day. 26 minutes till 8, 71 degrees now. We'll get up to about 93.

WIZS 1450 100.1. It's the weekday wake up. Yours truly, Steve Lewis. This Monday morning, moving right along. It's already 23 minutes till 8. Sunshine out there. We've got 71 degrees. Going to get up to about 93. Eddie and Carter Cornelius, joined by their sister Rose. And then toward the end of their career, they were even joined by their sister Billy Joe. Cornelius Brothers, Sister Rose, on your community voice. Oh, my

0: WIZS 1450 and 100.1 is the weekday wake up on a Monday, the second day of summer. Yeah, 20 minutes now till 8. We've got 71 degrees. Going to be a summertime type of day, 93 and sunny. Chris Michaels with a complete forecast in just a moment. And today is Monday, June 22nd. It's National Onion Rings Day. Yeah, batter dipped, deep fried. It's a, bite of deliciousness. Now, the 1802 cookbook, The Art of Cookery, Made Easy and Refined by John Mollard, that has one of the earliest onion ring recipes. It was called Fried Onions with Parmesan Cheese. There's a twist that we don't normally see nowadays, right? Half-inch thick onion rings dipped in a batter of flour, cream, salt, and pepper, and Parmesan cheese, and then deep fried. Now, this recipe suggests a sauce of melted butter and mustard. You might have to try it. Onion rings, appetizer, side dish, or you can put them. You ever put onion rings on your burger or on your sandwich like you would a raw or grill or sauteed onions? Yeah, you got to try it out. June 22nd, National Onion Rings Day. On this date in 1955, Disney released Lady and the Tramp. 1938, after losing to Max Schmeling 2 years earlier, Joe Louis won the undisputed heavyweight boxing title by knocking out Schmeling in 2 minutes and 4 seconds of the first round. On this date in 1983, the NHL adopted a sudden death 5-minute overtime period. 1990, Atlanta replaced Russ Nixon as manager with their general manager, Bobby Cox. 1991, future Hall of Famer Eric Lindros, he was the first pick in the NFL draft. He was selected by the Quebec Nordiques. On this date in 1932, after the kidnapping and then finding the body of Charles Lindbergh's 20-month-old baby dead, Congress approved the Lindbergh Act, making kidnapping a federal offense. On this date in 1934, because of evading capture after leading 24 violent bank robberies, John Dillinger was named America's first public enemy number one. And on this date in 1940, in Joliet, Illinois, the first Dairy Queen opened. Today's June 22nd. Let's say happy birthday to former journalist Britt Hume, 83 years old today. Singer-songwriter Todd Rundgren. Massachusetts Senator Elizabeth Warren. The Bionic Woman. Happy birthday to actress Lindsay Wagner. Happy birthday to actress Meryl Streep. To singer Cyndi Lauper. Consumer advocate Erin Brockovich. Portland Trail Blazers Hall of Fame forward Clyde the Glide Drexler. To former mixed martial artist Randy Couture. Former announcer on the Jimmy Kimmel Live Show, Dickie Barrett. Happy birthday to St. Louis Rams Hall of Fame quarterback Kurt Warner. To TV personality Carson Daly. To actress Lacey Garrison. She was the first Becky on the sitcom Roseanne. Happy birthday to actor Donald Faison. Dr. Christopher Turk on Scrubs. Broncos Hall of Fame cornerback Champ Bailey. Golfer Dustin Johnson. And former University of North Carolina and NBA player Danny Green. 7:43. That's 17 minutes till 8, 71 degrees. And in the Weather Center, we have Chris Michaels.
1: Monday morning starting out warm and humid, setting the tone for the rest of the day today when temperatures make it well into the 90s. We stand the chance for some mainly evening showers and thunderstorms. A couple of those could be on the strong side. Overnight, a few showers left over, but they're gradually fizzling out. Temperatures, meanwhile, low to mid-70s for lows. And by Tuesday, a few stray showers, highs in the low 90s, still humid. I'm meteorologist Chris Michaels in the NCN Weather Center.
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WIZS 1450 100.1. The weekday wake up, peach is our color for the day. 73, sunny already. Yeah, we'll get up to about 93, maybe some late afternoon rain. 10 minutes now till 8 on your community voice. We are WIZS.

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Also moving in at that time, John Charles Rhodes gets the latest local news and events. 93 and sunny, 73 and sunny right now. On your community voice, we are WIZS.

0: NCN News. I'm Mike Rayleigh. Breaking news, Alan Greenspan, the influential economist who steered U.S. monetary policy during his five terms as chairman of the Federal Reserve under four presidents, died today. He was 100 years old. A bill moving through the legislature could let any county resident challenge a neighbor's ballot up to 5 days after the election day. Under House Bill 958, any county resident could challenge another voter's ballot in the days after the election. New Attabor County Representative Deb Butler calls it a partisan move and tells WECT,
1: if you are afraid that you're going to lose a bunch of seats in November, you don't want people voting. And that's not how a democracy works. We want a robust participation in voting.
0: British Prime Minister Keir Starmer says he is stepping down as leader of the governing Labour Party. Starmer said this morning,
2: every decision I've taken has been about putting the country I love first. That is why I will resign as leader of the Labour Party.
0: Correspondent Charles D. Ledesma reports Russian strikes target civilian infrastructure across Ukraine.
3: At least one person has been killed in a Russian missile strike in Ukraine's Odessa region, while three other people were injured, local officials say. Firefighters toiled to extinguish blazing fires at an agricultural enterprise, flames engulfing a warehouse building, vehicles and storage tanks containing flammable materials.
0: As North Carolina lawmakers consider loosening restrictions on coastal hard structures such as jetties and terminal groins, a recent scientific review is highlighting both the benefits and drawbacks of using them for beach erosion. UNC Professor Laura Moore tells WWAY,
4: there is no true solution that's permanent on an eroding coastline, but you can slow down erosion in one place, but wherever you're slowing erosion down, you're leading to an increase in erosion elsewhere.
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8: Good morning, and thank you very much for listening. 1 minute after 8 here on this Monday, June the 22nd. Officially summer, of course. Yesterday, Father's Day, but also the first day of summer, the longest day of the year. Fair skies and 71 right now at the Henderson-Oxford Airport. According to the National Weather Service, we have a 60% chance of a shower or a storm tonight. We'll get that forecast for you in just a bit. The North Carolina Alcohol Law Enforcement Division, ALE, has concluded a long-term investigation into drug trafficking and sales at several ABC-permitted businesses in Henderson and Vance County. ALE special agents initiated the investigation in January after receiving numerous community complaints regarding loitering and harassment by suspected drug dealers at these establishments. Throughout the investigation, undercover agents purchased trafficking amounts of controlled substances from a range of suspects, including gang members, sex offenders, absconders, and individuals with violent criminal histories. Agents identified that key participants in the trafficking operation collaborated with gangs to distribute drugs into the local community. Agents also discovered evidence of illicit drug manufacturing inside homes where children were present. The Vance County Sheriff's Office and the State Bureau of Investigation were helpful in this, very much so. ALE Director Brian House said the success of the investigation, a testament to the dedication of the ALE special agents and the strength of the partnerships, not only with the Sheriff's Office and the SBI, but also highlighted on the Henderson Police Department as well. By working together and acting on the concerns shared by the community, House said, we have effectively disrupted significant criminal activity. We will continue to utilize these collaborative efforts to ensure that ABC-permitted businesses are safe environments and that those who engage in illegal activities are brought to justice. During the investigation, agents seized more than a pound of cocaine, crack cocaine, fentanyl, and meth. They also recovered MDMA, opioids, heroin, over $5,000 in cash, 10 firearms, a majority of which were possessed by convicted felons. Additionally, agents arrested 3 individuals for armed robbery during the investigation, including a 15-year-old. District Attorney Mike Waters said, this operation demonstrates the value of collaboration amongst law enforcement agencies. Waters said, we will continue to pursue accountability for individuals involved in criminal activity and support efforts that make our neighborhoods safer. ALE, with assistance from the HPD, the Vance County Sheriff's Office, the SBI, conducted the operation on June the 17th and 18th, where they executed 7 search warrants and arrested or obtained warrants for more than 15 people on a combined total of more than 170 charges. Criminal charges are listed in detail on our website at WIZS.com. A food distribution will happen tomorrow, Tuesday, 2 p.m. at Cook's Chapel Church, 146 Center Street here in Henderson. First come, first served. The Brick Power Team is having its fish plate fundraiser today from 4 until 7 at 220 Seafood at 1812 North Garnet Street. All you do is drive up between 4 and 7. You can pay for the plate right then. You don't have to have a ticket in advance. The purpose is to help help a different church. The Night to Shine program associated with North Henderson Baptist for children with special needs. Trout plates are $11, including trout, fries, slaw, and hush puppies. Pickup only. Tickets available, or you can just purchase the food at 220. And if you want to contact somebody, let it be Harry Orr at 432-4196. He had gone over to North Henderson Baptist and observed the work that North Henderson does with special needs children. He's said to be a church of any size that would take the time to do this. It means a lot. He said, they put it on my heart to help them out. Orr talked about the children there at North Henderson Baptist having a good time and feeling like part of the community and feeling like part of the world and enjoying things. And he said, that's what it's all about. When Orr joined his church, Freedom Life, he said they established the weightlifting team, the Brick Power team as we know it. He said, we started to use that and using events for fundraisers. The money we raised, it goes ahead to try to help make a difference in people's lives that need help. So go to 220 today and enjoy some food, 4 to 7, and you'll be helping the Night to Shine ministry at North Henderson Baptist Church. WIZS News time is almost 8:07.
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8: A little bit more than 8 minutes after the hour. Thank you for being with us here this morning. You can look at the top of WIZS.com, and it has the latest information about the budgets in our area, particularly from the areas that we seem to pay the most attention to, of course, the Henderson City Council and the Vance County Commissioners, and also, you know, in Granville County, for example, Granville County's budget. And we are awaiting notification, the likelihood that today we'll get a notice that the Henderson City Council will have a special meeting sometime this week. Last week on Wednesday, when they had a special meeting about the budget, of which the city of Henderson has not passed a budget yet, it was discussed that Wednesday the 24th would be the next time that the council would meet to discuss further cuts to the budget. So once we get that notice, we'll let you know about it. Since our last report, or rather, in the last couple of days, but we have not reported it yet. That's a better way to say it. The Granville County Board of Commissioners approved a $92.9 million budget for fiscal year 27, keeping the Granville County tax rate and the fire service tax rate unchanged in Granville County and bumping up the fire district budget by 1.4% to close to $3.5 million. Granville commissioners approved the budget at their June 15 meeting. County Manager Drew Cummings presented the proposed budget in May. The budget was approved following a presentation of a proposed budget by the county manager on May the 4th. The regular meeting, 3 budget work sessions, and a public hearing. The new fiscal year takes place July 1st, takes effect on July 1st. The County General Fund, the general fund budget in Granville County for the upcoming fiscal year is almost $93 million, an increase of 2.1%, according to Granville County Public Information Officer Terry Hobgood. The Board of Commissioners voted to keep the current county tax rate at 0.631 per $100 valuation and the Fire Service District tax rate in Granville County to 6 cents per $100 valuation. Owners of property within the 5 municipalities in Granville County will also have assessed taxes set by those respective governments. Learn more at WIZS.com. And then for our immediate area, but it so happens that it's happening in Granville County, the 10th annual Bee Jubilee starts up in earnest with final preparations this week because the event itself is on Saturday, June the 27th. A perfect chance to talk to those and ask questions you may be wondering about bees, for example, and also to have a good time and food and music. Christy Henthorne, one of the event planners and organizers, told WIZS the day-long Bee Jubilee will take place from 9 a.m. till 3 p.m. at the Granville County Convention and Expo Center in Oxford with plenty of fun, food, info, and more. She said the event has grown so much. She said it's really awesome to think back and see the way we have added things and changed things and grown. Like previous events, the 2026 Bee Jubilee features honey, arts, crafts, bee products and supplies, demonstrations, a live raffle, food trucks, and a raffle for free honey for a year. It's going to

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0: Thank you for listening to WIZS News. It is time for the obituary report. Melvin Eugene Hanks, 85, of Baltimore Church Road, passed away on June 18 at Mariah Parham. He was born in Vance County to the late Eddie C. Hanks and Rosa Bullock Hanks. A funeral service will be held at 1 p.m. on Wednesday, June 24th, at Nutbush Baptist Church. Interment will follow at the church cemetery. A viewing will be held from 2 until 5 p.m. on Tuesday at Davis Royster Funeral Service. Survivors include his wife, Beatrice Brame Hanks, his children, Roderick Hanks and Thomasina, Kimberly Hanks Piles, also Audrey Davis, Joan Kittrell and Lawrence, Joyce Turrentine, Arthur Brame and Elizabeth, Robert Brame and Mary, and Curtis Brame and Patrice. His siblings, Houston Doc Hanks, Herman Hanks, and Nancy Henderson and Willie, 16 grandchildren, 15 great-grandchildren, and a host of other relatives. Arrangements for Melvin Eugene Hanks, 85, of Baltimore Church Road, in charge of Davis Royster Funeral Service. The weather forecast for today, hot with a high of 94, a 60% chance of a shower or thunderstorm this evening. Some of these storms could be severe. The latest level at Carr Lake, the level has actually, despite the rain that was received last week, the level has slipped down a little bit more to 298.23 at this time. That's 298.23. That's down a little bit more than a half foot in the last week. And other area lakes, think Falls Lake, for example, they're down as well. If you've been across the bridge on I-85, north or south, you have certainly observed that firsthand. I did something interesting last night, since we have an extra moment here this morning. If you're familiar with it, when you're coming out of Durham, it is possible to continue to head east and northeast on Cheek Road. And when you stay on Cheek Road, eventually you will

0: Cross Falls Lake on a two-lane bridge, actually. There's a big earthen dam and an earthen bridge there, similar to what you might find at Nutbrush or Eaton's Ferry, if you're familiar. And when you're coming out of Durham on Cheek Road and you just keep going that way, eventually you'll go across that earthen bridge before you get to the actual concrete bridge, which allows the lake to flow back and forth. And I wanted to go across that to see what that lake looked like a little bit further downstream, thinking that there might be a little bit more water there. And there was a little bit more water than you see at I-85, but what I might call not that much more. So that is indicative as well of the extreme drought that we're facing at this time. As long as severe weather is not involved, I think everybody will accept any drop of rain that would be willing to fall. 19 after, thank you for listening to WIZS News.
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2: Monday morning starting out warm and humid, setting the tone for the rest of the day today when temperatures make it well into the 90s. We stand the chance for some mainly evening showers and thunderstorms. A couple of those could be on the strong side. Overnight, a few showers left over, but they're gradually fizzling out. Temperatures, meanwhile, low to mid-70s for lows. And by Tuesday, a few stray showers, highs in the low 90s, still humid. I'm meteorologist Chris Michaels in the NCN Weather Center.
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1: NCN Sports, I'm Chip Hamlin. The North Carolina baseball team has forced a third and deciding game in the national championship final at the College World Series. The Tar Heels defeated Oklahoma 6-2 Sunday to even the best of three series at Charles Schwab Field in Omaha. Jake Schaffner laced an RBI triple to tie the game in the third and then scored the go-ahead run off a wild pitch. Owen Hull added a solo homer. Freshman Caden Glauber, replacing injured starter Ryan Lynch, struck out eight in five scoreless innings of relief to earn the win. UNC coach Scott Forbes says he was impressed.
2: They jumped on us quick. Our guys did a great job of just putting their head down and not panicking. And we talk about it all the time, like being process-oriented, next play mentality. Just play every pitch. When you look up, whatever happens, happens. We did a good job of that.
1: Corey Heim, a part-time driver for 2311 Racing based out of Huntersville, has earned his first win on the NASCAR Cup Circuit. Heim took the checkered flag in the first ever race at the Coronado Street Course in San Diego. Heim passed Tyler Raddick, who suffered a flat tire on the last lap.
3: I just kind of took a deep breath and reset and went after it, so caught a couple breaks with, you know, some of the good guys wrecking out, but they don't ask how, just how many.
1: Himes 2311 teammate Bubba Wallace finished second, Kyle Larson third, Zane Smith fourth, A.J. Allmendinger fifth. Wyndham Clark has won the 126th U.S. Open in Southampton, New York. Clark closed with a 73 to secure a wire-to-wire win. It's his second U.S. Open championship. Clark held off Sam Burns by one stroke. Former Western Carolina Catamount J.T. Poston finished tied for fourth at even par. In minor league baseball in the International League, the Jacksonville Jumbo Shrimp defeated the Durham Bulls 11-5 at Durham Bulls Athletic Park. The Charlotte Knights shut out the Buffalo Bisons 5-0. Andy Weber had a three-run double. 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

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Monday morning, 73 degrees now. Plenty of sunshine today. Look for a high right about 93. 26 minutes till 9. Double play, double play, double play. These are the Eagles.

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If your nickname is Peaches or you know somebody named Peaches, that'll count for the color of the day. Peach, our color for the day. 73 degrees now. We'll get up to 93. Plenty of sunshine today. Maybe some rain late afternoon, early evening. 22 minutes now till 9 o'clock on your community voice, WIZS.

0: WIZS 1450 100.1, the weekday wake up on this Monday morning. Steve Lewis is my name. 93 and sunny is the forecast right now. Plenty of sunshine. 73 degrees, 19 minutes till 9 o'clock. 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
2: Monday morning starting out warm and humid, setting the tone for the rest of the day today when temperatures make it well into the 90s. We stand the chance for some mainly evening showers and thunderstorms. A couple of those could be on the strong side. Overnight, a few showers left over, but they're gradually fizzling out. Temperatures, meanwhile, low to mid-70s for lows. And by Tuesday, a few stray showers, highs in the low 90s, still humid. I'm meteorologist Chris Michaels in the NCN Weather Center.
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Peach pie. Yeah, that'll satisfy the color of the day.

WIZS 1450 100.1, the weekday wake up. Steve Lewis, that's me. You need to do something or be somewhere by 9 o'clock. You got just about 11 minutes. 93 and sunny, 78 right now on your community voice. We are WIZS. Tomorrow morning, 6 o'clock, let's start our Tuesday together. Okay? I'll be here.

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I love you kicking and bust collar.

0: NCN News. I'm Mike Riley. Former Federal Reserve Chairman Alan Greenspan, once hailed as a maestro for directing a booming economy, but who later received some of the blame for the housing bust and financial meltdown that occurred after he left office, has died, according to his wife, Andrea Mitchell. He was 100 years old. Taking the pulse of the public is more complicated. That's the view of Tom Jensen with Raleigh-based Public Policy Polling, who says it's getting harder to get enough information.
1: We have had to contact so many more people to get each poll done. So that's the biggest challenge, is just getting people to answer.
0: British Prime Minister Keir Starmer says he is resigning, paving the way for Britain to have its seventh prime minister in just over a decade.
2: Every decision I've taken has been about putting the country I love first. That is why I will resign as leader of the Labour Party. I have spoken to His Majesty the King this morning to inform him of my decision.
0: Vice President J.D. Vance says while good progress has been made, more needs to be accomplished on the Iran deal.
3: The question before us now is, how much more can we accomplish together? Can we turn over a new leaf? Can we change relations in the Middle East permanently? Or do we go back to doing things the old way, which is not our preference, but is certainly very much something that can't happen.
0: The North Carolina Department of Environmental Quality Division of Waste Management is providing up to $18 million in grants to help clean up additional debris from Hurricane Helene in the western region of the state. From exceptional drought to severe drought, several counties in the Piedmont Triad are in desperate need of rain. While there was some good rain on Friday, Alamance County farmers say they need much more to stay afloat. Charlie Rose is a farmer and tells WGHB.
4: If it runs dry, well, that's it. All we can do is get rain or we're going to have a tough year.
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0: Monday morning starting out warm and humid, setting the tone for the rest of the day today when temperatures make it well into the 90s. We stand the chance for some mainly evening showers and thunderstorms. A couple of those could be on the strong side. Overnight, a few showers left over, but they're gradually fizzling out. Temperatures, meanwhile, low to mid 70s for lows. And by Tuesday, a few stray showers, highs in the low 90s, still humid. I'm meteorologist Chris Michaels in the NCN Weather Center.
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0: CN News. I'm Mike Rayleigh. Vice President J.D. Vance landed Sunday in Switzerland to help formally launch negotiations with Iranian leaders over curbing Tehran's nuclear program and building out the fragile interim deal to end the war in Iran. Meanwhile, British Prime Minister Keir Starmer says he is stepping down as leader of the governing Labour Party. Starmer says he will remain caretaker Prime Minister until a new Labour leader is chosen in the next few weeks.
1: I want to thank all of those friends and colleagues who have been at my side for these past 6 years or so for their incredible commitment, service, and support.
0: Community members gathered in Flat Rock near Asheville on Sunday for an afternoon of food and music in support of lean recovery efforts in Western North Carolina. The Episcopal Church of St. John in the Wilderness hosted its sixth annual Feast of St. John celebration. Reverend John Roberts, rector of the Church of the Transfiguration in Bat Cave, told WLOS.
2: The funds raised here are going directly to rebuilding and recovery efforts. And now we're gearing towards larger community rebuilding efforts or specific home and businesses that are closest to the church on that kind of main Bat Cave drive that our church is on.
0: Several new national polls suggest warning signs for Democrats heading into the 2026 midterm.
3: A generic ballot survey shows Democrats leading Republicans by just 2 points. Down from a 7-point advantage in February. Analysts say that's below the margin typically needed to win back the House.
0: George Clinton, a Kannapolis native, will be inducted into the North Carolina Music Hall of Fame, already a member of the Rock and Roll Hall of Fame and the Songwriters Hall of Fame. Clinton is one of several members of the class of 2026. Victoria Corbel is the North Carolina Music Hall of Fame spokesman and says
4: he's actually local. Our museum and organization is based here in Kannapolis, and he was born literally right across the street.
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10: There are plenty of leaders who have quit, who have given up on their vision. But here's what they didn't know. They quit right before the finish line.
11: Helping you understand how to cross the finish line in your life, coming up right now on the Theory Today Show. 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I'm Ryan Hill.
10: I'm John Galantis. Welcome to the Clearview Today show. We're here in the studio with our host, Dr. Abhinand Shah, talking leadership, talking Nehemiah. Dr. Shah, have you ever heard of a gentleman called Chance the Rapper?
11: No.
10: That was in the words
11: of all the directions you could have taken. That was
10: give me the water. Give me the water. In the words of Chance the Rapper, all my days I prayed and prayed, and guess what, gang? I see the finish line.
11: That was such a turn for Nehemiah. I don't know what I was expecting, but I promise you it was not that.
10: I don't even know who this guy is. I don't even know if Chance the Rapper is appropriate. I don't even know if we can talk about that on Christian radio.
11: I don't know.
10: He's a secular rapper.
11: Probably not.
10: Well, that's what he's got, that one song called The Finish Line. That was what was in my head. All my days I prayed and prayed. You know that one?
11: No.
10: Seriously? All right, well, there's a ton of people out there who are like, yeah. Dr. Shah, there's this principle.
11: Anyway, the finish line.
10: Yes. People don't know this. It's late at night. We're tired. So here's the tie-in. This is something you've told me, and I've seen it multiple times, and I know you've seen it too, being a leader for so long. People quit right before they hit their goal.
12: Right.
10: And they don't even know it.
12: Think about a young girl. She grew up in church, and great potential, wonderful goals in life, the ideal, the model student. And next thing you know, she gets around people who pretend to be her friend, but they lead her astray. Mm. And then you can see a change in her demeanor. You can see a change in her style. Mm-hmm. And nothing wrong with having a new style, new clothes, new makeup. That's fine. But you can see something is happening. Something is not the same. Mm-hmm. And it's not just based on what you're wearing or not wearing. It's about a spirit. Mm-hmm. And before you know it, she is no longer focused or heading towards her goal. And she's gone off the deep end.
10: Yeah.
12: Another scenario is from an email I received from a friend. And in that email, he mentioned a famous person whom I had admired for a long time. And I thought, man, this person knows what they're doing. They've been doing great and on and on and on. But my friend sent this email to tell me that this person had fallen.
10: Person in the ministry?
12: In the ministry. Mm. And I was like, wow. So immediately I went online. I typed their name on in my Google search. And sure enough, this person whom I had admired had left his wife of 20 years and was now living with a mistress.
10: Unbelievable.
12: And I thought to myself, what would possess you to do that? I mean, you have everything that I'm hoping one day as an influence. Yeah, I'm not talking about cars or houses or lifestyle. No, I'm talking about the influence you have to touch people with the gospel. You have it. And you threw it away. So close to the finish line that you could have left this world with people praising you and glorifying the Lord Jesus Christ of the impact you made on the world, and yet you did this. Mm. Another scenario, a church doing great things for the Lord. Man, they cannot do anything wrong. It's like the Midas touch. Everything they touch turns to gold. Mm-hmm. And then all of a sudden, there are church splits. There are people against each other. Mm. It's gone downhill. And before you know it, that church is sitting there empty. Empty. What happened? Mm-hmm. Exactly what you said. 20%, they lost their focus right before the 20% of the race.
10: Wow. Mm. That's crazy. You know, it's funny because we have this idea of crossing the finish line of our life, right? And just like you said, we get the accolades, we get the well done, good and faithful service, this picture perfect ending. And then something happens and the enemy throws something at us right there at the end. And instead of, even though the finish line is in sight, I don't know if it's like a tortoise and the hare thing, we deviate.
12: Yeah.
10: We go away. We feel like we've got
12: the last 20% of the race. People fall out, get out of the race, trip, break an ankle, and it's over.
11: What's the common factor? What causes that in people across different walks of life, across different trajectories, different races?
12: That's a great question. That's a really good question. What is the common factor? Why do people quit in the last 20% of the race? I think further back, way back, something was wrong. It didn't happen randomly. Way back, either it was success, quick success, either it was a misunderstanding of the source of success, either it was people protected them or gave them lots and lots of adulation too quickly. I don't know.
10: Yeah.
12: I feel like the common factor is that the problem did not begin at the 20% before the finish line.
10: Yeah.
12: It happened way back.
10: Mm-hmm. And they petered out right there at the end.
11: Yeah.
12: Right. Yeah. 20% before they could finish, they're done.
10: Yeah, I see what you're saying. Like it's you something went wrong at the start. It gave you like almost a false start, I guess, if you want to say it that way. And then at the end, whether it's you just lost steam and couldn't finish, or there's a hurdle and you just didn't have the energy to jump it, whatever it is, you disqualify yourself by either falling or quitting right there at the end.
11: And what a sad legacy. What a sad ending to your race of not even not even finishing, not even crossing the finish line. I mean, how heartbreaking that you missed it. You were right there.
10: It is sad. It is sad because we see especially high profile pastors like you were mentioning.
12: Or business leaders,
10: people who have a lot of influence, a lot going for them, who are doing
12: athletes
10: legitimately well.
12: Yeah.
10: And we have this sense of glee when they fall. You know what I'm saying? We have this sense of
12: that makes sense.
10: Yeah. All that power, all that money, all that fame, all that whatever. And it's like you said, the older you get, and Dr. Shah, I know you think this way too, the more time you spend doing what we do, the sadder it becomes.
11: Yeah.
12: Right.
10: It really hits you hard.
11: Well, the chilling reality is how do we prevent that? Mm-hmm. How do we avoid it? How do we avoid falling in the last 20%?
12: Right. Well, let's look at Nehemiah. In Nehemiah chapter 6, verses 1 through 4, I want to read this and then let's break it down.
10: Sure.
12: Now it happened when Sanballat, Tobiah, Geshem the Arab, and the rest of our enemies heard that I had rebuilt the wall and that there were no breaks left in it, though at that time I had not hung the doors and the gates, that Sanballat and Geshem sent to me saying, "Come, let us meet together among the villages in the plain of Ono."
10: Okay. So they're looking to bring some peace.
12: Yeah.
10: Yeah, they're just looking to get together.
11: Let's just chat.
12: But they thought to do me harm.
10: What's that?
12: But they thought to do me harm.
10: No. They just want to meet and talk. We're just going to get a coffee. Or we're Christians. We're going to grab a lunch.
12: So I send messengers to them saying, "I am doing a great work so that I cannot come down. Why should the work cease while I leave it and go down to you?" Mm. But they sent me this message four times, and I answered them in the same manner.
11: So they told Nehemiah, they said, "Hey, come meet with us in the villages in the plains of Ono." And Nehemiah sent back and said,
10: Oh no. But for real, like, he's wise to their game. He knows this is no meeting to talk.
11: He says right out of the gate, "They meant to do me harm. Like, this isn't a peaceful meeting. This isn't peace talks. Hey, we're sorry we acted like out of character. We're sorry we were just kind of hateful and thrown off by this construction project, but let's work together."
10: Have you ever been in a situation like this where someone, you know, had done you some harm and then they wanted to get together later and were like, "Hey, look, can we just—"
12: Oh, absolutely. Absolutely.
10: Did you ever take the bait?
12: No.
10: You knew better.
12: Yeah, you learn, and then you will also have people who will judge you, and they will criticize you, and they will say, "Come on, you cannot forgive.
10: Blessed are the peacemaker."
12: Yeah, and you go, no, I understand that. Mm. And yes, I can forgive, but no, I cannot forget.
10: Yeah. Right?
12: You say, "Well, that's another way of not forgiving." No. I can forgive. I'm not holding any grudge against them. It's the trust that is behind that situation. I cannot trust them.
10: Yeah, and you do. And Jesus never called for you to trust someone who's not trustworthy.
12: That's right.
10: That's right.
11: Why do people get that mixed up? Where forgiveness means the relationship is exactly the way that it was before. Trust is immediately repaired, and we're back to buds.
12: It's not even like we're back to buds, but because they were never buds to begin with.
11: True, that's true.
12: Sanballat, Tobiah, Geshem, and the rest of the enemies were never buds, but they're trying to be buds. Mm. They're trying to be buds here. So if you go back and look at this, Sanballat was the chief enemy of Nehemiah. Mm-hmm. He was the governor of Samaria, on and on, as we know. He hated Nehemiah from day one. And while Nehemiah wanted to help the people of Jerusalem, Sanballat wanted to, advance his own agenda. Mm-hmm. And he knew that if the Jewish people were successful in rebuilding the wall, he would no longer be in control. So he did everything he could to sabotage the project. He was not a friend, but a ringleader of the opposition. That's
10: Sanballat. Mm-hmm.
12: Geshem, on the other hand, if you remember, was a major opposition as well. Opposer, if you will. Some archaeological discoveries describe him as the governor of Dedan. Mm-hmm. Otherwise, describe him as the king of Kedar.
10: He's a big deal.
12: He's a big guy,
10: yeah.
12: Yeah. That being the case, Geshem controlled the eastern desert region of Syria, Northern Arabia, Sinai, and Northern Egypt. So he was bigger than Sanballat or Tobiah. Very powerful man. And he was afraid that rebuilding the wall and empowering the people would interfere with his lucrative trade in myrrh and frankincense, besides some other things.
10: Mm-hmm, mm-hmm.
12: So he was not a friend. He was also in opposition.
10: Big opposition, yeah.
11: So these men, Tobiah's not included in this list.
12: Right.
11: This is just Sanballat and Geshem, and they come to Nehemiah and they say, let's meet together.
12: Right.
11: What? I mean, I know Nehemiah says they meant to do me harm. What was their motive in meeting?
10: Probably to kill him. Do you think they were going to kill him?
11: Do you think they were going
12: to kill him? Of course, they thought to do him harm.
10: Mm-hmm.
12: I mean, Nehemiah himself says that. He felt in his spirit that this was a mistake.
11: Mm-hmm.
12: Why would these people have opposed me so far? You know,
10: why would they want to be my friends now?
11: Why now?
12: Right? Yeah. More than likely, their plan was to lure him away from Jerusalem, then kidnap him or just kill him.
10: Mm. And be like, hey, man, I don't know what happened. We got attacked by bandits. We got attacked by
12: Because they don't want to kill him out in the open because the king of Persia will find out and come after them. So it's like, we don't know what happened.
11: Mm-hmm.
12: I mean, these people were not above lying.
10: Mm-hmm.
12: Yeah.
10: What do you think gives leaders that sixth sense? Because there are some who are like, there are some leaders who would take the bait and be like, oh, my goodness, thank goodness I can get this behind me.
11: Yeah, and, let's repair these bridges.
10: And these are powerful men. Like, if I get these guys on my side and they're telling the truth, like, this could be really great for Jerusalem. And then other leaders are like, I'm not going near that with a 39.5-foot pole.
12: Yeah.
10: Where do you think that sixth sense, so to speak, comes from?
12: Yeah, you know, the world calls it the sixth sense.
10: Mm-hmm. Yeah.
12: But we're talking
10: it's not about, seeing dead people, though.
12: No, it's about a sense of discernment.
10: Yeah.
12: And it's not like, something in the back of my head. You can maybe describe it like that, but it's more than that.
10: Mm-hmm.
12: It's because you walk with God, because you have the Holy Spirit of God, because you're in the Word, God gives you a sense of almost like a spidey sense. Mm-hmm.

0: based on something that God lays on your heart and gives you that warning that this is not the way you should go. Mm-hmm, mm-hmm. Keep your eye on this person. And there are times that I listened to it, and then there are times I didn't and paid for it. Mm. Nehemiah senses that something is up.
1: Right.
0: And so his response is in verse 3, I sent messengers to them saying, I'm doing a great work so that I cannot come down. Why should the work cease while I leave it and go down to you? But they sent me this message 4 times.
1: Dude, these dudes are pushy. Mm-hmm.
0: Yes.
1: Let's meet. Let's just meet. We just want to talk.
2: Which that alone should be a red flag. Even if you didn't know the character of Sanballat and Geshem at this point, that alone is like, let's meet, let's meet, let's meet. Why are
1: imagine getting four, like someone wants to meet and you say, hey, I just can't meet right now. And they send you 4 consecutive emails.
0: I would say that they didn't just do that. And, uh-huh. and I know maybe I'm reading a little more into the text. Uh-huh. But knowing Eastern cultures, I'm sure they send some gifts.
1: Oh, yeah? Mm-hmm. Laid it on a little thicker?
0: Yes. Mm-hmm. Again, there's nothing in the text that says that. It simply says, but they sent me this message 4 times. I think they must have sent somebody to come as that go-between and say, hey, Sanballat sent that message. You get to see that? Yeah, I saw that. Well, you know, look. He's actually a good guy. He's really a good guy.
1: I've known him all my life.
2: What you got to understand about Sanballat is.
0: Yeah. And he wants to support you. Yeah. Honestly, I mean, he's for you. Right. He's on your side. He knows doing what you're doing right now is difficult. It's tough. I mean, look, you got the Persian king breathing down your neck. He wants you back there. You know your Jewish people, man. I mean, they're contentious. They were taking advantage of each other. I mean, they're going to turn on you. Look, you need someone like Sanballat on your side. Mm-hmm. I'm good. I'm doing my work. Here comes another friend. Hey, I just saw somebody leave. Hey, look, let me tell you something. That he's a good guy.
1: The messenger is a good guy.
2: The messenger is a good guy.
1: I've known his mom and daddy for years.
0: He grew up down the street from me.
2: That's right. That's right. Played in the cul-de-sac together.
0: Yeah. Is that a game? No, I'm just
1: kidding. Nehemiah's looking at this whole thing like, when is this going to stop? When can I get back to work?
0: Really, I worked next to the king of Persia.
2: Right.
0: Okay, You're trying to swindle me.
1: You think you're going to deceive me?
2: Yeah. Who do you think you're talking to?
1: I didn't end up there by accident.
2: Right.
0: That's right. That's right. God put me there, but he put me there by training me, by teaching me, by experience, by knowledge, by reading, by studying, by observing people. I know what I'm doing. Mm. And you're going to come try to fool me. Yeah. No. So he says again, no, I'm not coming.
1: They send one more.
0: How did he have that sense of discernment? Once again, I think he was a person of prayer. Mm-hmm. And every step of the way he prayed and he trusted God. And the time he spent with God made him aware of the presence of the enemy. He just knew this is not the way. And you can sense that around certain people. We can sense something's not right.
1: I think it gives you a sense of conviction too, because it's like if you're naive, right? If you're just trusting and gullible, and you probably, more than likely, you're not a person of prayer. If you don't have that spirit of discernment, it's not because that's just your bent. It's because there's something spiritually lacking within you.
0: I just like to, man, I love people. No, you're gullible.
2: Mm-hmm. Right.
0: And you're gullible is because you're not a person of prayer.
1: That's right.
0: Well, shucks, I try to see the best in everybody. Don't try to hide behind that.
1: Yeah.
0: This is not because you are so nice and we are so cunning that we pick up on this. No, it's because you're living in la-la land and you don't have your eyes on the holiness of God. Because if you had your eyes on the holiness of God, you would sense the presence of darkness.
1: That's right. That's right.
0: And you cannot sense the presence of darkness because you're living in darkness.
1: That's right. Mm.
0: So it's time for you to stop hiding behind. I just like to see the best in everyone. Mm-hmm. And I'm not like y'all. You know, you guys are so paranoid and everything. No. It's got nothing to do with that. You have too much darkness in you.
1: That's right. You can't tell when more darkness comes in.
2: Also, I'm pretty sure someone in the Bible said to be wise as serpents, but harmless as doves.
0: That's right.
2: Someone. Who was that? I can't remember. Oh, it was Jesus that said that. It was the Lord who said those words. Okay.
1: I think

0: true, though, man. I think the more that you pray, the more wisdom God gives you. That discernment comes in. And it's just one of those things where being nice and being kind, that's the language of today.
1: Yeah.
0: Truth and wisdom is no longer a social, like in 2026, it is no longer a social necessity. Kindness what do you call it? I don't even want to call it love. It's just kindness and kindness
1: and support.
0: Yeah.
1: And validation. Because truth doesn't matter. Truth is relative. Your truth is your truth. My truth is my truth. And my truth can't infringe upon your truth. I mean, it's when you look at it on paper, it's ludicrous. Mm-hmm. It's crazy. But we've got to get back to truth and mercy for the sake of leading the people around.
0: That's right. That's right.
2: Let me also clarify, while we're on the subject, there are people who are extremely suspicious of anybody and everybody. That's not what we're talking about here.
1: Mm-hmm. Right.
2: Nehemiah was not constantly walking around going, oh, who's behind me? Nobody going to be behind me. Everybody come in front.
0: I need to be last.
2: Yeah. No, that's not Nehemiah either.
0: Mm-hmm.
2: But there are people who are very suspicious and they think that's the spirit of discernment. Jesus Christ can walk into their life and they will distrust him. We're not talking about that. So being a person of discernment is much more than just being suspicious. Mm-hmm. It means ultimately you have the Holy Spirit in your life and you have a sense of discernment about good and evil. Mm-hmm. You know, Solomon, when he became king and he made that prayer in the temple, listen to what he prayed. He said, therefore, give to your servant an understanding heart to judge your people, that I may discern between good and evil.
0: Mm-hmm.
2: That's not the kind-hearted person, neither it is the extremely suspicious person. This is discernment that comes from heaven,
0: yeah, mm-hmm.
2: from the living true triune God.
0: That's right.
1: Yeah.
0: You know, that spirit of discernment is so important for a leader. I mean, I'm sure you've seen that modeled in your dad and in other leaders that you admire.
2: Yeah.
0: Yeah.
2: Absolutely. Absolutely.
1: It's that discernment that, that leaders model, that leaders exhibit, that then it trickles down to the people they are leading. I mean, Nehemiah in his discernment was not just a blessing for him, but he was a blessing for the people of Jerusalem, for God's people and those who came along to help them, because we've already said it wasn't just the Jewish people who were there rebuilding the walls. It was other people who came along to help them. Nehemiah's leadership and his discernment blessed them and their families as well.
0: And if you're in a follower position, man, you don't want to be the person who's naive. You don't want to be the person who's gullible, because you might always end up getting off the hook, but someone else has to clean up your mess.
1: Right.
0: Someone else has to put out the fire that your gullibility and your naivete creates. You know, it's not like, oh, well, I got fooled, but I'm just a good-hearted, innocent person.
1: You don't get any points for that.
0: No, because someone else, I mean, there's a real mess. And because you're gullible, you're probably inexperienced. You're not very wise. You're not qualified to even clean up the mess you've created.
1: Right.
0: So someone else who's more discerning, probably your pastor or your ministry leader or whoever, man, they're going to have to take the hit for it. And after a while, that story gets old.
1: Yeah.
2: You know, I wish I could tell you that by this point, Sanballat stopped, but he didn't. If you listen to verse 5, this is again Nehemiah chapter 6 and verse 5. It says, then Sanballat sent his servant to me as before the fifth time.
0: Bro does not give up. He's not getting there.
2: But this time with an open letter in his hand. Now, in those days, the letters were written on papyrus or leather sheet tied with a string and then sealed. I mean, they would put, I don't know what they put there, but some kind of wax or with a ring seal on top of it to make sure that whoever sees it knows that this is not for you. Do not break the seal, mm-hmm. because you will be dealt with.
0: Mm-hmm.
2: So for it to be an open letter, Sanballat wanted everyone who came across that letter
0: to read it.
2: Now, why did he do that? Well, listen to what it says in the letter. In it was written, it is reported among the nations, and Geshem says that you and the Jews plan to rebel. Therefore, according to these rumors, you are rebuilding the wall that you may be their king.
1: Mm.
2: Wow.
0: A threat. Yeah. A threat.
2: A psychological tactic means, mm-hmm. I am going to cause people to question your motives.
1: Mm-hmm.
2: why are you in this? Yeah. Hey, guys, do you really think this guy's here to help rebuild your walls and save your lives and keep you safe from all the marauding, you know, Horonites and the Ammonites and the Arabs like us, you know, the mean people coming against you? Mm-hmm. You really think he cares about that? You think that's why he left his cushy job in Persia? No, he's here to be your king.
0: So the open letter is basically saying to Nehemiah, all right, if you're not going to come meet us, everybody around you is going to start to lose their trust in you.
1: Yeah.
0: Because we're starting this fiction.
1: Sowing division and sowing disunity and sowing discord.
0: Are they hoping it gets back to the king in Persia?
2: I mean, maybe, yeah. But he's definitely trying to work on Nehemiah's confidence and even cause him to doubt his own self.
0: Mm-hmm.
2: Mm. You know, this is also much more than the, I'm going to get everybody to doubt you. He may also be trying to get Nehemiah to doubt himself.
0: Maybe I am true. For the wrong reason.
1: What are my motivations? Why am I doing this truly?
2: What if they're right?
0: Yeah.
2: What if, because there are times I'm bossy. There are times I do want things. Yeah, it would be great to, man, I can do a lot with this place. Wait, am I trying to be the king? Wow. Well, I don't know. Maybe I need to rethink all this because maybe I'm the wrong guy for this job.
0: Mm. Yeah. That's what Sanballat's helping on.
1: Psychological warfare.
2: I mean, this is 2,500 years ago.
0: Nothing new under the sun.
2: Nothing new under the sun.
1: No.
2: 2,500 years, 2.5 millennia.
0: And this is the kind of stuff that still goes on in churches today. And
2: churches,
0: in businesses today.
2: Businesses, communities, politics. This is what people do.
0: Hmm.
2: We're going to cause others to doubt you, but guess what? We're going to go one step further.
0: So I want
2: to cause you to doubt yourself.
0: I want to hear what Nehemiah's reaction to this and what his response to this new attack is. But unfortunately, we're out of time. But Dr. Shaw, someone listening, and they're like, you know what? Not only is this going on in churches, it's going on in my church. It's going on in my business.
1: I'm dealing with this currently.
0: In my community. What is your advice to them?
2: And you shall know the truth, and the truth shall set you free.
1: Amen.
2: You stand by the truth, and truth is more than just a principle. Truth is a person, and that person is Jesus Christ. You stand on Jesus. You look to him. You love him. You trust him. You make him a part of your life because he is.
0: Mm-hmm.
2: And as long as you hang on to that, you'll be okay.
0: That's right.
2: Don't let the enemy sow lies either in your heart or in the people around you.
0: Amen.
1: Amen. Guys, make sure you join us tomorrow. We're going to continue this conversation about Nehemiah and how he handled this psychological attack. 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

Monday morning starting out warm and humid, setting the tone for the rest of the day today when temperatures make it well into the 90s. We stand the chance for some mainly evening showers and thunderstorms. A couple of those could be on the strong side. Overnight, a few showers left over, but they're gradually fizzling out. Temperatures, meanwhile, low to mid 70s for lows. And by Tuesday, a few stray showers, highs in the low 90s, still humid. I'm meteorologist Chris Michaels in the NCN Weather Center.

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1: Be brave, be strong. 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

0: Monday morning starting out warm and humid, setting the tone for the rest of the day today when temperatures make it well into the 90s. We stand the chance for some mainly evening showers and thunderstorms. A couple of those could be on the strong side. Overnight, a few showers left over, but they're gradually fizzling out. Temperatures, meanwhile, low to mid-70s for lows. And by Tuesday, a few stray showers, highs in the low 90s, still humid. I'm meteorologist Chris Michaels in the NCN Weather Center.
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0: CNN News. I'm Mike Raley. Former Federal Reserve Chairman Alan Greenspan, who once was hailed as a maestro for directing a booming economy, but who later received some of the blame for the housing bust and financial meltdown that occurred after he left office, has died at the age of 100. British Prime Minister Keir Starmer says he is stepping down as leader of the governing Labour Party. Starmer says he will remain caretaker prime minister until a new Labour leader is chosen in a few weeks.
1: In the case of a contest, this will ensure a new leader is in place before Parliament returns in September. I will remain in post as prime minister until the contest is complete. And I will do everything I can to ensure an orderly handover of power.
0: Two people are dead following a double shooting in a Roanoke Rapids area this morning. CBS 17 anchor Bill Young says
2: it happened earlier this morning. One person is detained following, according to police, a short chase.
0: On the election front, House Speaker Mike Johnson says he's confident Republicans will hold on to their majority.
3: This is not a contract with America here. This is a contrast for America. And what it boils down to in its simplest terms is it's a contrast between common sense, Republicans, and crazy. And these people give us new illustrations and exhibits every day to show how crazy they've become.
0: Researchers in North Carolina say a native beetle species is increasingly damaging blueberry crops in the southeastern part of the state, adding to challenges already posed by ongoing drought conditions. Drago's papa grows blueberries in the Triangle area and tells ABC 11.
4: Some plants are dying, and so luckily we have replacements. But other than that, there isn't much we can do.
0: The former owner of Raleigh's oldest restaurant, the Mecca, has died. Paul Dembalas was 68. 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
12: Good morning, and thank you very much for listening. It's 11 on Monday, June the 22nd, 2026. My name is John Charles Rose, joined in studio this morning by Bridger Stewartson. And Bridger, it's good to have you back so quick. And this is really simple on my part. I want to capitalize on as much momentum as possible following the Henderson Music and Arts Festival on June the 14th. Do you get a debrief from you on that? See what sort of announcements you may have from that. You're going to be performing again this Thursday in Oxford. Folks might want to attend.
15: Yep, at Tobacco Wood Brewery, 6 to 9 on Thursday, the June 25th.
12: So what was your main takeaway from June the 14th, the Henderson Music and Arts Festival?
15: That I'm going to do it again next year, for sure. Fantastic. And every year after, hopefully. Yeah, it was just great to see just so many people show up. I think we probably had 500 to 600 come and rotate, circle in and out all day. And all ethnicities, all backgrounds, all ages, and everybody smiling the whole time, dancing. It was a good day.
12: That's something that we've had a hard time doing here, is getting different cultures, different backgrounds to join together at the same time. And I did see that with my own two eyes. And that was pleasing for the eye, and then the music was pleasing for the ear.
15: Yeah, well, I mean, it was the music that worked all that other stuff in, too. Yeah.
12: Something to rally around. And when you have an announcement like you all had, where there are going to be different groups and folks that know that they can come and see different types of music and hear it that they would like, there's something special about seeing music perform live, though, isn't it?
15: Oh, yeah. I mean, you feel like you're almost part of it. You know, you're a part of the moving organism that the event is based around, you know.
12: And everything went off without a hitch. You had a little bit of rain, which I actually stood out in the rain myself deliberately for a while because it felt so good. You overcame the heat of the day, and you had enough local talent to mix in with your friends from Durham and Boston as well to make it all work.
15: Yeah, all the groups were stellar. I mean, couldn't have asked for a better turnout for the music.
12: When might you do it next year?
15: Possibly a little earlier in the summer, because of the heat, obviously. But yeah, I mean, it shouldn't be more than a couple weeks before this one was.
12: Yeah, end of May. Spring.
15: Yeah, end of May, most likely.
12: Memorial Day is on a Monday. You could have it on that Sunday.
15: Yeah, possibly.
12: I think there's usually a big race in NASCAR that Sunday. People still tend to like that a lot, but that's at night.
15: Right.
12: If you wanted to have it on Sunday again, that might be a good choice.
15: Yeah, and we may move it 4 to 10. I don't know. We will most likely stick with 2 o'clock to 8 o'clock. But, yeah.
12: And, you know, there was food. There was an opportunity to have an adult beverage that was present, but everybody was doing fine with that. I don't think that people should zero in on that in any way, shape, form, or fashion. It was just one of the offerings that was there. And there was actual, you know, art available and things like that. A lot of tents set up.
15: Yeah, those tents and misting fans were lifesavers for everybody. I mean, some of the breeze going under those tents was super nice to cool everybody off.
12: And so Bridger Stewartson and friends, but then also Jimmy Barrier, he started things off, and then
15: he did.
12: Right before you, the Westbrooks, they were really raucous, you know, in a good way. I really enjoyed that.
15: They were rocking for sure.
12: So what's something that you might add? You have any idea of something that you might add or take away?
15: For next year?
12: Yeah.
15: I'm thinking probably hire more help.
12: Yeah.
15: Yeah, because I was a little overwhelmed the whole day. I just kind of, as soon as I got there at 8:30, I just kind of got into this mode of, like, I can't stop.
12: A.M.
15: Yeah, 8:30 a.m. till about 10 p.m.
12: I observed you at
15: non-stop.
12: 10 p.m.
15: Oh, yeah.
12: Yeah.
15: I was worn out. But maybe a videographer next year as well.
12: Right.
15: It would be nice to capture the whole thing and maybe record all the sound as well so that we have it for years to come.
12: You could put it up on YouTube for people to want to see it later.
15: Yeah, definitely.
12: So there was this thing going around amongst several of the people. You know, you've mentioned, Bridger, that you were the front of house man, basically. You were the greeter. You were working the crowd. I observed you doing that myself, interacting with as many people as possible. Then you also performed. But how many days would you say you spent, or how many hours would you say you spent preparing this? And then there was a little rumor going around that you made $4.
15: Oh, yeah. Well, before the merch sales, yeah, we had about a $4 surplus. That is very true. But
12: that's incredible, because sometimes events like this don't break even, and we're talking about yeah. a $10,000 expenditure, if I'm not wrong.
15: Closer to 15, actually. But, yeah, I think we planned for everything very well, and we came up right at the budget without any mishaps, really, which turned out to be fantastic.
12: At the last, it looked like you were able to secure some really nice sponsorships.
15: Oh, yeah.
12: You started announcing those on your Facebook.
15: Oh, yeah. We, all those local businesses that helped, H.G. Reynolds, A&A Storage, Rosemeyer, Satterwhite, Zollicoffer, and law firm, and then Cloninger Law Firm, and all those great businesses.
12: Yamar Williams, I believe.
15: Yep, yeah. Yeah, all of them. There are about seven more, but yeah.
12: And then, you know, we're getting a steady dose of Bridger the last little bit, and that was part of the reason why we wanted to have you today, is to seize the momentum, to remind people that enjoyed it and were there what a good time they had, so that they'll remember to speak positively about it next year.
15: Yeah.
12: And to sort of jolt people to realize that if it didn't go at all, that they really missed something.
15: Oh, yeah. I mean, everybody had a great time. Everybody that I talked to, everybody. Every time I looked out into the crowd, everybody was on their standing on their feet dancing or smiling and talking and making new friends or talking with old friends, and just a happy, happy time.
12: I saw people I graduated high school with, and some that were in the class before me, as in 1993, and some that were in the class after me, as in 94, and even, I mean, 95, and some 96 grads as well, and several people that I hadn't seen in a long time. You know, when you've been in high school and seen the cliques of people that can sometimes get together and join together, it's fascinating to come back as a 50-year-old man and say, you know, I believe I've seen that group of girls hanging out together before. And, you know, it was 32 years ago, but you still remembered, and it's like, where did the time go?
15: Yeah.
12: And that hadn't started to register with you yet, because you're what, 19?
15: Yeah, 19, yeah.
12: How will doing this every year fit into your continued plans in Boston? You have 3 more years at Berkeley at least.
15: Yeah, I mean, it'll be difficult to plan this whole thing from 900 miles away like it was this year. But now we can do pretty much all of it, I mean, on the computer, and I've got the contacts now to make it super easy for me. And I think we can do it without a problem, really, or very little problems.
12: And then you'll be back here. So did this live up? This is the question that I'm sure that one of my coworkers is screaming at me to ask you. As much for the written portion of this as perhaps for the radio. But you said you wanted to give something back to the community.
15: I think we succeeded.
12: I wanted to ask you if this had lived up to your expectations of doing that, and why.
15: Because, I mean, the turnout was fantastic, 500-600 people, probably. And just everybody smiling, like I said, all genders, all nationalities. We had a dude come from South America that was there. And all ages, all the little babies that were there. I mean, yeah, just great to see all that.
12: And then yesterday, you participated in Make Music Day. How was that?
15: It was okay. Well, the band had fun, that's for sure. I mean, we had Stella Jones on vocals with us. She practices law downtown. She's a great singer. She's been singing for years, and she was definitely animated, I guess, when she was performing, and she helped us have a lot of fun.
12: And then in Oxford this week, I think they have their last quitting time for the month, and you'll be performing when and where?
15: At Tobacco Wood, close to downtown. It's 6 o'clock to 9 o'clock.
12: Let me get into your business a little bit. How many times would you say you have publicly performed in your life? And that could be a piano recital when you were 8.
15: I don't know, man. No
12: purer response has ever been received on Town Talk.
15: 50.
12: I don't know, man.
15: 50 plus.
12: It's hilarious.
15: 50 to 70, maybe.
12: Yeah.
15: Yeah.
12: And
15: what
12: do you gain each time you're in front of a crowd?
15: I would say every time I get more comfortable and I allow myself to have more fun each time, because each time I play, I realize that it's nothing really to worry about.
12: How could you be more comfortable than what I've seen myself, though?
15: Well, I mean, I put on a little bit of a facade here from time to time.
12: I put one on this show sometimes too.
15: Yeah.
12: I have to.
15: Yeah, I mean, you know, for sure.
12: People think, well, he's comfortable talking. Well, you know, I don't know. Not every time.
15: Yeah, I mean, I've definitely learned a lot from being on stage.
12: And what does the next year at Berklee bring? Are the years regimented by year, by semester?
15: Do it by semester, but classes will definitely be more difficult. I mean, hopefully I get more gigging opportunities outside of school, and probably collaborating with more people, recording on their albums and things like that. This summer, I'm actually going up to New York to hang out with some of the Parliament Funkadelic guys and the bassist for the Allman Brothers and Dead & Company.
12: Oh, yeah.
15: And a couple of those guys. So learning from them will be a very, very good part of my summer. Very enlightening.
12: A couple of years back, Dead & Company came to Walnut Creek, and I had to do some technical-sided stuff for Sirius XM. And it was so neat because everything was set up. You know, everything, just like with your event, you got there at 8:30 in the morning for something that started at 2 o'clock in the afternoon. And you know, you don't play. It's not a game.
15: No.
12: It's not something you mess with. It's something that is almost, I think you used the word organism already, but it's almost a living, breathing entity. An event takes on its own life. And you don't mess. You know, you get there early, and you'd rather be spending 2 hours going, okay, okay, okay, than you would be scrambling around. And I had arrived much earlier than was necessary, and everything was set. The band was set. Everybody was chill. And I got invited to come in, and not that I was sitting there talking to everybody, but we're in a fairly small room, not much bigger, actually, than the main lobby that you and I were sitting in a few minutes ago, with Dead & Company eating. I mean, it's just bizarre to even think about something like that.
15: Yeah, I mean, it's a pretty cool moment. I mean, everybody thinks of those guys as larger than life.
12: Yeah.
15: But they're just like you and me, dude.
12: They really were.
15: Yeah.
12: I mean, they didn't have to have me come in there and eat a piece of chicken and some beef tips or whatever.
15: No, I mean, but yeah, when they did, I mean, you're just a dude, they're just a dude. Y'all are all dudes chilling out, eating some lunch.

0: talent and your time. Thank you for taking the risk and then securing the resources so that it didn't turn into something that was a liability financially, but something that broke even for you and your right. entity.
1: Yeah.
0: And then look at what you gave back to your city. And yeah. it was the first time that I've ever attended a function at that space. Now, I've seen other functions there that were bigger and had different purposes. But to me, at least for me, let me change that, for John, it was the first time I had seen that space utilized for what I thought it was intended for in the first place, which was music. And I dearly hope that we can complete what should be an actual stage environment there, so you don't have to have a remote stage brought in.
1: Right.
0: I mean, the pad is there. The walkway is there. There's the ability to load in and load out properly, and it just needs a cover because, correct. You know, a band can't set that stuff up.
1: No.
0: And even when that brief rain came, there had to be the speakers needed to be covered for a minute.
1: Yep, very true. Yeah, hopefully we can get that in the next couple of years.
0: That amphitheater-type environment, though, I hope that it will be completed and completed soon because of all that it potentially offers to our area.
1: Yeah, I hope so as well. That way we won't have to rent a big stage and spend all that money.
0: Who would have known that there'd basically be a stage one day that would be sitting on top of where the scales used to be, for example, right. for Rose Gin Supply.
1: Yeah.
0: Where they weighed the truck with and without the cotton, so they yeah. would know how much cotton had been brought in. A little bit, just a little bit further down Montgomery towards Chestnut from where that actual stage is, but not far. And we talk about and we see revitalization occurring in other areas in our country. I could rattle things off that would blow your mind, where tobacco warehouses have been rehabilitated, downtowns have been rehabilitated. But we often forget to talk about how we have rehabilitated the Embassy Block. And those words are important, and for some, they still stir bad feelings from way back at this point, more than 20 or 25 years. Well, exactly 26 years. I think 26 years ago today was the first time that anybody ever spoke the words Embassy Block Project. Huh. Everything there razed, and then look what we have. And on the next block, with McGregor Hall, everything there yeah. raised, yeah. and the library.
1: Yeah.
0: And the pavilion is next, and who knows, one day maybe City Hall gets placed where there was an intention to put it in the first place.
1: Yeah, hopefully all that comes into fruition sooner rather than later.
0: Bridger, it's good to see you.
1: You as well.
0: Thanks
1: John.
0: For coming in.
1: Of course, anytime.
0: And also in that area, as you'll hear on the local skinny today, and if you're listening in the future to the podcast, be sure to click on that at WIZS.com. The Veterans Memorial is going to be installed this Wednesday in time for the July 4th celebration. And that is right outside the police department there, just across from the little mini traffic circle from McGregor and the library. And we'll talk with Hartwell Wright and also have some information from Hartwell during the local skinny segment today. More of the revitalization of that particular area here in downtown Henderson. Town Talk is a public affairs presentation of WIZS News. The content you have just heard is not a paid ad. However, this message from our sponsor very definitely is.
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4: Coming up on 21 minutes after the hour of 11 a.m. here on this Monday, June the 22nd, Town Talk here with you for a second segment. And depending on what you consider to be pleasant news, perhaps this news is not as pleasant or at least not as fun to talk about as what we heard in the first segment with Bridger. But on the other hand, you could definitely argue that this is good news as well. Honestly, friends, are we not a little bit excited anyway about the prospect of all the police action that has taken place in our community recently? Are we not excited that we have continued to hear from Henderson Police Chief Marcus Barrow and Vance County Sheriff Curtis Brain and others as it pertains to coordinated actions with various arms of law enforcement and the judicial system as the North Carolina Alcohol Law Enforcement, ALE Division, concluded last week a long-term investigation into drug trafficking and sales at several ABC-permitted businesses in Henderson and Vance County. ALE, with assistance from the Henderson Police Department, the Vance County Sheriff's Office, and the State Bureau of Investigation, conducted an operation here on June the 17th and the 18th, where they executed 7 search warrants and arrested or obtained warrants for more than 15 people on a combined total of more than 170 charges. You can see the full list of criminal charges on our website at WIZS.com. Dermail Alfonso Durham of Henderson, Michael Joseph Gill of Oxford, Zaquavion Hargrove of Henderson, Reginald Tyrone Harris of Henderson, Tatiana Hinton of Oxford, Maurice Gerard Kearney of Henderson, Richard Clifton Newman of Norlina, Barry O'Neill Revis of Henderson, Jonathan Allen Rhodes of Henderson, Mario Antoine Solomon of Henderson, Andre Lamont Stevenson of Norlina, Frederick Williams of Henderson, Sean Andre Williams Jr. of Henderson, and other individuals with active arrest warrants as of June the 19th, Christopher Donnell Watkins of Townsville, Jimmy Lee Branch Jr. of Henderson, Malik Jones of Henderson, Keith Jones of Henderson, Antoine Nicholas Kazan Allen of Henderson. And I'm not saying that each person was charged with the same thing or that everybody was charged with an equating number of charges, because some were more severe than others. But the agents initiated the investigation here in January after receiving numerous community complaints regarding loitering and harassment by suspected drug dealers at the establishments, the ABC-permitted establishments here in Henderson and Vance County, where this investigation took place and the operation took place this past week. Throughout the investigation, undercover agents purchased trafficking amounts of controlled substances from a range of suspects, including gang members, sex offenders, absconders, and individuals with violent criminal histories. Agents identified that key participants in the trafficking operation collaborated with gangs to distribute drugs in the local community. Agents also discovered evidence of illicit drug manufacturing inside homes where children were present. ALE Director Brian House said in a press release from Alcohol Law Enforcement, "The success of this investigation is a testament to the dedication of our ALE special agents and the strength of our partnerships with the Henderson Police Department, the Vance County Sheriff's Office, and the State Bureau of Investigation." House said, "By working together and acting on the concerns shared by the community, we have effectively disrupted significant criminal activity. We will continue to utilize these collaborative efforts to ensure that ABC-permitted businesses are safe environments and that those who engage in illegal activities are brought to justice." During the investigation, agents seized more than a pound of cocaine, crack cocaine, fentanyl, and meth. They also recovered MDMA. I always have to look that one up. I don't know what that is. Opioids, heroin, over $5,400 in cash, and 10 firearms, the majority of which were possessed by convicted felons. Additionally, agents arrested three individuals for armed robbery during the investigation, including a 15-year-old. District Attorney Mike Waters said this operation demonstrates the value of our collaboration amongst law enforcement agencies, and Waters said we will continue to pursue accountability for individuals involved in criminal activity and support efforts that make our neighborhoods safer. And you can review the full list of charges and suspects and those with arrest warrants as of last week at our webpage, WIZS.com. Also, agents discovered illegal gambling machines located at several businesses involved in the illicit drug transactions. ALE executed search warrants at four locations at 4U Country Store at 13674 NC39, also at Park and Play at 13020 NC39, New Hope Mini Mart at 47 Morgan Road, and Williamsburg Grocery at 7690 NC39. Officers seized illegal gaming equipment as well as $35,677 in cash. Gambling. Illegal gambling. There's some gambling going on around here. Doing a little illegal gambling. Yep, you can't have those either, friends. Can't have those either. 1450 100.1 WIZS. Thank you for listening to Town Talk, a public affairs presentation of WIZS News.
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7: This is WISES here in Henderson, North Carolina. Scout Hughes here with you. Hope everyone's having a fantastic day today. And time now for Tradio. It's your opportunity to be on the air. On Tradio, we trade ideas, news, and information. 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And we actually did have a new item come in over the weekend. 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On our webpage, WISES.com, we have a dorm fridge, a two-door, and a dorm microwave. Person's asking $150 for both. Also, a trampoline asking $100. They say you'll have to take apart the trampoline yourself and move it yourself. Contact 252-572-8010. Seems like we have a caller for Tradio. Let's go ahead and take the phone call. Good morning. You are live on the air for Tradio. Good morning.
8: Good morning, Scout. How are you doing today?
7: I'm doing good. Lainey, how are you?
8: Well, I'm good. I'm tired, but I've been working all morning in the house, so I'm ready to sit down and eat and just do nothing else.
7: Well, that's quite all right. That's quite all right.
8: Anyway, I wanted to call before I forgot to get you. My washing machine, I am selling. We'll sell it really cheap. It works. But there's a problem with the clothes getting stuck around the barrel, and you have to, like, reset them because they get all on one side. They get off balance, and that's okay. The only thing, and it aggravates me, so I had to get me another one because I didn't like to keep moving the clothes around. It washes fine. If somebody wants to come and get it, I'll let it go for $50 today.
7: Okay, all right, we'll have that. And you said it's a washing machine.
8: It's a big, it's nice. I've only had it a couple of years, and it's got the great big barrel, too, where you can wash comforters in it and, a big load of clothes.
7: Okay. And you're asking $50. And if you don't get it today, are you still going to try and get rid of it?
8: Yeah, I just want to get rid of it today if I can. Okay. I've got it on my porch. We took it out of the house. So if not, I'll go from there. But hopefully somebody can use it.
7: Okay. And what's that phone?
8: It's really nice. It's white.
7: Okay.
8: I think it's a Madea.
7: What's your phone number?
8: 252.
7: Okay.
8: 432-0086.
7: Okay. So I got a big washing machine, and it's got some, what was particularly wrong with it? You just kind of wanted to get rid of it,
8: it's just like the clothes get on one side of the barrel and you have to, it'll stop and you have to rearrange the clothes.
7: Oh, okay.
8: It gets off balance. It's probably a screw loose, or I don't know. My husband don't know, and he's not gonna mess with it. So somebody that would like to have it and just wash their clothes and put up with it,
7: okay,
8: doing like it is, can get it.
7: I got.
8: And
7: you.
8: If not, they can have it fixed too. So.
7: All right. Well, that sounds good. We'll make sure that we have that listed on our webpage today, and we'll see if you can get rid of it today. So that'll be fantastic.
8: All right. Sounds good, Scout. Thank you for your help. Okay.
7: Thank you. Bye bye.
8: Okay, bye-bye.
7: We got a big washing machine for $50. Whenever you wash the clothes, sometimes the clothes end up, it gets off balance, and it ends up on one side of the washing machine, and you got to readjust the clothes to continue washing them, but that's okay. They're asking $50 for it. The phone number, 252-432-0086. We will have this listed on our webpage at WISES.com. By the end of the day today, or at least by the time I get off the air today, we'll see here. Let's see. Also listed on our webpage, WISES.com, we have a 10x20 white tent with a wall for sale. They say it's still in the box, asking $100 for it. You can contact 252-886-1467. 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They can also rake yards and pick up trash as well. 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The end of the month is almost here, and it's a good idea to look around to see if your child, if you want to send your child to some vacation Bible schools. There is a vacation Bible school going on at North Henderson Baptist Church, July the 6th through the 10th from 5:30 to 8 p.m. each night at North Henderson Baptist Church, 1211 North Garnet Street here in Henderson, North Carolina. This year's theme is Snowball Mountain Challenge. A meal is provided free of charge. The meal is provided free of charge, and there will be classes offered for anyone all the way up through adults. Everyone is invited to come and join them. If you would like more information, please contact the church at 252-438-8012. Also, Middleburg Baptist Church having their vacation Bible school July the 19th through Wednesday, July the 22nd, 5:30 to 8:30 p.m. each night, 80 North Plummer Avenue in Middleburg, North Carolina. The theme of that vacation Bible school is the Emerald Crossing, an Irish adventure through Psalm 23. All ages are welcome. They have a nursery as well as an adult Bible study class. Dinner will be provided each night, and kids will enjoy a Bible lesson. Arts and crafts, music, and recreation. 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The Kittrell Grocery and Kittrell Community Center having the Kittrell Chess and Checkers Day on Saturday, July the 18th from 9 a.m. to 8:30 p.m. at the Kittrell Community Center, 123 Main Street in Kittrell. Join the Kittrell Community Center for community fun. All ages are welcome, and there is no entry fee. You can contact Clyde Day at 252-492-6411. Once again, that is the Kittrell Chess and Checkers Day on Saturday, July the 18th from 9 a.m. to 8:30 p.m., essentially all day at the Kittrell Community Center, 123 Main Street in Kittrell. 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We thank you all very much for listening. We will have the local skinny coming up right after this. This is WIZS Henderson.
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4: 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It is 11:40 in the morning on Monday, June the 22nd, 2026. My name is John Charles Rose, and thank you very much for listening to the program we call The Local Skinny, a public affairs presentation of WIZS News, as we have an update for you about the Vance County Veterans Memorial as we get ready to celebrate America's birthday on July the 4th. There will be a celebration and dedication of the Vance County Veterans Memorial that day, Saturday, July the 4th at 10 a.m. there at 200 Breckenridge Street, downtown. Please bring a lawn chair. It is a family-friendly event. If it does rain, the ceremony will just move right inside to McGregor Hall. And big news for this week, as it is this week that the memorial is being installed. The memorial will be installed this Wednesday. This Wednesday is when it's going into place, and Hartwell Wright, American Legion Post 60 commander, told WIZS this morning that of the goal of $150,000 that needed to be raised, they only need to raise about $18,000 more dollars. But that is not going to stop the monument from going into place, as well as the memorial headstone with the 126 names of Vance County military members killed in action, as the memorial will go into place this week, and that'll give organizers a chance to do a little sprucing up in the area as well. Recently, we interviewed Hartwell Wright. It's been almost a month ago now, and I edited that audio this morning so that we could play back the important parts that still pertain to the memorial. At this time,
11: we've been really, really busy trying to raise the funds we needed to pay for this thing, and we've made a lot of progress. However, we still have needs, and we still need all and any and all the help that anybody would want to help us with those contributions. We are planning to have a ceremony on July the 4th at 10 o'clock at the monument, right in front of the police station. It'll be outside at the monument, weather permitting. I have secured the McGregor Hall if it does rain so we can move inside and still have our ceremony. I want to invite the general public and just bring your chair and sit outside. We have some great speakers lined up for that event that will be very entertaining for everybody.
4: And so it will be unveiled on July the 4th at 10 o'clock in the morning is the plan? Well,
11: that's the plan. I don't know if unveiling will be right. It's kind of hard to hide something that large from the general public, but it'll be our official unveiling.
4: I see.
11: So that part, we hope to have it installed the last week of June. And even with the provider, that is our plan. And he's on schedule to be able to do that. So we're really excited at this point.
4: July the 4th, Hartwell Wright, American Legion Post 60 commander, lands on a very, I guess all days are great days, but it's great that July 4th is landing on a Saturday this year and the 250th, really the celebration of our country at that point.
11: We hope that the community at large will come out and help celebrate the birthday of our country. We will have a great historical presentation about the founding of our country up until where we are today, I'm just as excited as I can be, John Charles, about this whole process. We just want our citizens to come out and take pride in Vance County and what God has allowed us to do in the United States of America, to live the way we live, and especially the way we are able to live right here.
4: Yes, sir, absolutely. You know, you've already done monumental work, excuse the pun, finding a place for the monument, getting that squared away, the great cooperation from the city of Henderson, and then just that fact that it'll be right there permanently outside of the police station if a city hall is ever built adjacent on the other side, as was at one time originally planned. Of course, you still have got the library and McGregor Hall right there, and Henderson's own and first little, I'll call it a small little traffic, mini traffic circle there. We have other larger ones in our future, I believe, but it's such a great place for it. You couldn't have found a better place, and literally tens of thousands, you know, really more than $100,000 involved in this. How can someone that would still like to make a contribution? I know the website that you have, vcvm.org, vcvm.org, like Vance County Veterans Memorial, vcvm.org.
11: The total project was, for the monument itself, is $150,000. And we will keep our campaign going even after the monument is completed to raise money. We wouldn't like, I personally and our group would like to replace all of those benches out there with granite benches to match the monument to go all the way around that circle. And of course, you know, those are very expensive. Just because we get the money to finish the monument doesn't mean we finish the project. It'll be an ongoing thing to keep making additions like that in the future and keep it up to date and add new technologies that come along. So we're really excited at this point just to be where we are. But again, welcome any help anybody can give us. Answering your question, John Charles, anyone who wants to make a contribution, that's willing to make a contribution, could mail it to the Vance County Veterans Memorial, as you've already noted. Our post office box is 1765 Henderson.
4: Yep, it's right there at the bottom of the webpage. If people need to look it up again, vcvm.org. But yeah, mail it to P.O. Box 1765, P.O. Box 1765, Henderson, NC 27536. Not to get too much into all of your business, but I believe that you all were clever in the way that you set up your organizational structure with a 501c3, which will allow you to do this and then perhaps the benches, as you mentioned, and probably otherwise to support veterans in our area in perpetuity, just like the statue or the memorial itself. And 9 feet tall, and it'll represent all of the branches, Army, Navy, Air Force, Marines, Coast Guard, and Space Force, which...
11: Space Force, that's correct.
4: All this is very timely and attention-getting and very special.
11: Yeah, we got to be a little creative on the Space Force part of it, too. The inscriptions we put on it, because we really don't know what Space Force is going to look like in the future, but we're going to be creative as we can on what it's like now and what our vision of what it may look like will be. And so we're excited about it. On top of the monument, there will be a big eagle, a big bronze eagle. And the eagle itself is 3 foot tall with a 5 foot wingspan. So it will be something that you can see from the street when you go by.
4: And the big thing now, Hartwell Wright says, is to get you to come out and attend on July the 4th at 10 a.m. You'll enjoy about an hour-long presentation by local historians Tim Blackburn and Mark Pace. in Celebrating America 250, and as part of the local celebration, the July 4th dedication of the monument will include a history of Vance County to the present day. The Local Skinny on WIZS Radio is a public affairs presentation of WIZS News. And right now, stay with us. Wayne Rowland is going to talk about those dreaded yaller jackets.
12: Hello, I'm Wayne Rowland, Vance County Agricultural and Natural Resource Technician with North Carolina Cooperative Extension. And today I would like to talk about yaller jackets. Now, folks, yaller jackets are small wasps with distinct yellow and black markings, and they have very agile flyers. And they construct small tan nests made of paper, usually within a cavity or void. Common locations for nests are in lawns, particularly in sandy exposed areas, as well as at the bases of trees or shrubs. Now, in wooded areas, they are common in rotted logs or stumps. Occasionally, yaller jackets will nest in attics or wall voids of houses or storage buildings. Cinderblock openings are another common place they have been known to inhabit. Small holes leading to large covered cavities are ideal for yaller jacket nest sites. Now let's take a look at the biology of yaller jackets. An individual yaller jacket queen begins building a nest alone in the spring. She takes on this task by herself. But once she has produced enough workers to take over nest building and foraging duties, she focuses on egg laying. The workers expand the nest, forage for food, and feed the young. They also guard and defend the nest. Like other predatory wasps, their diet consists mainly of other insects such as flies and bees. The insects continue to enlarge the nest until fall, when there may be 600 to 800 yaller jacket workers. Frequently, it is not until this time that the nest is noticed, although it has been there for many weeks. In the late summer, the colony produces reproductives. The mated female reproductives will serve as the next generation of queens the following spring. The males cannot sting due to lack of a stinger. Nests are abandoned by wintertime, and the future queens seek shelter alone. In protected places on the tree bark and old stumps, or sometimes attics. The current year's nests are not reused the following spring. Now, let's take a look at control. Well, first, behavior. Yaller jackets in particular may be late season pests around picnics, trash cans, and hummingbird feeders as they forage. The only way to control this situation is to locate and destroy the nest, which is possible. Now, let's look at control. The first decision to make is whether control is actually necessary. In spite of their reputation, yaller jackets are actually beneficial because they prey on many insects that we consider to be pests. They also serve as food for bears, skunks, birds, and other insects. It is important also to note that these colonies die out each year. If a yaller jacket nest is built in a secluded area, you may choose to simply wait until the colony dies out in late fall or early winter. Now, the nests slowly deteriorate from weather or from attack of hungry birds. Now, you can use wasp and hornet sprays that propel insecticides in a stream about 10 to 12 feet. Now, for more information, give us a call at 438-8188.
13: CN News, I'm Mike Rayleigh. Former Federal Reserve Chairman Alan Greenspan has died. He was 100 years old. Testifying to the Financial Crisis Inquiry Commission in April of 2010, Greenspan said he did the best he could when there was a change in the Fed.
14: If we get it right 70% of the time, that is exceptionally good. And I think that what we tried to do is the best we could. With the data that we had.
13: Vice President J.D. Vance says while good progress has been made, more needs to be done in Iran.
15: The question before us now is how much more can we accomplish together? Can we turn over a new leaf? Can we change relations in the Middle East permanently? Or do we go back to doing things the old way, which is not our preference, but is certainly very much something that can happen.
13: UK Prime Minister Keir Starmer has resigned as leader of the Labour Party, paving the way for Britain to have its seventh Prime Minister in just over a decade.
16: I want to thank all of those friends and colleagues who have been at my side for these past 6 years or so, for their incredible commitment, service, and support.
13: A bill moving through the legislature could let any county resident challenge a neighbor's ballot up to 5 days after the election day. New Hanover County Representative Deb Butler calls it a partisan move and tells WECT.
17: Of all people, this should irritate and inflame every voter because, look, when you go and they tell you you're not eligible, don't be surprised. Fight back now.
13: A suspect is behind bars after an officer-involved shooting in Charlotte. 37-year-old Jared Starks allegedly fired into two cars. An off-duty police officer pursued Starks and fired a gunshot at him. Major Brad Cunk of the CMPD told WCNC.
18: And the victim pointed out to our officer the individual who he believed had fired this round at him.
13: You're listening to NCN News.
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4: Thank you for listening to WIZS News. The North Carolina Alcohol Law Enforcement Division, ALE, has concluded a long-term investigation into drug trafficking and sales at several ABC-permitted businesses in Henderson and Vance County. ALE special agents initiated the investigation in January after receiving numerous community complaints regarding loitering and harassment by suspected drug dealers at these establishments. Throughout the investigation, undercover agents purchased trafficking amounts of controlled substances from a range of suspects, including gang members, sex offenders, absconders, and individuals with violent criminal histories. Agents identified that key participants in the trafficking operation collaborated with gangs to distribute drugs into the local community. Agents also discovered evidence of illicit drug manufacturing inside homes where children were present. The Vance County Sheriff's Office and the State Bureau of Investigation were helpful in this, very much so. ALE Director Brian House said the success of the investigation, a testament to the dedication of the ALE special agents and the strength of the partnerships, not only with the Sheriff's Office and the SBI, but also highlighted on the Henderson Police Department as well. By working together and acting on the concerns shared by the community, House said, we have effectively disrupted significant criminal activity. We will continue to utilize these collaborative efforts to ensure that ABC-permitted businesses are safe environments and that those who engage in illegal activities are brought to justice. During the investigation, agents seized more than a pound of cocaine, crack cocaine, fentanyl, and meth. They also recovered MDMA, opioids, heroin, over $5,000 in cash, 10 firearms, a majority of which were possessed by convicted felons. Additionally, agents arrested three individuals for armed robbery during the investigation, including a 15-year-old. District Attorney Mike Waters said, this operation demonstrates the value of collaboration amongst law enforcement agencies. Waters said, we will continue to pursue accountability for individuals involved in criminal activity and support efforts that make our neighborhoods safer. ALE, with assistance from the HPD, the Vance County Sheriff's Office, the SBI, conducted the operation on June the 17th and 18th, where they executed 7 search warrants and arrested or obtained warrants for more than 15 people on a combined total of more than 170 charges. Criminal charges are listed in detail on our website at WIZS.com. A food distribution will happen tomorrow, Tuesday, 2 p.m. at Cook's Chapel Church, 146 Center Street here in Henderson. First come, first served. The Brick Power Team is having its fish plate fundraiser today from 4 until 7 at 220 Seafood at 1812 North Garnet Street. All you do is drive up between 4 and 7. You can pay for the plate right then. You don't have to have a ticket in advance. The purpose is to help help a different church. The Night to Shine program associated with North Henderson Baptist for children with special needs. Trout plates are $11, including trout, fries, slaw, and hush puppies. Pickup only. Tickets available, or you can just purchase the food at 220. And if you want to contact somebody, let it be Harry Orr at 432-4196. He had gone over to North Henderson Baptist and observed the work that North Henderson does with special needs children. He said to be a church of any size that would take the time to do this, it means a lot. He said they put it on my heart to help them out. Orr talked about the children there at North Henderson Baptist having a good time and feeling like part of the community and feeling like part of the world and enjoying things. And he said that's what it's all about. When Orr joined his church, Freedom Life, he said they established the weightlifting team, the Brick Power team as we know it. He said we started to use that and using events for fundraisers. The money we raised, it goes ahead to try to help make a difference in people's lives that need help. So go to 220 today and enjoy some food, 4 to 7, and you'll be helping the Night to Shine ministry at North Henderson Baptist Church. Thank you for listening to WIZS News.
2: And thank you, John Charles Rose, for that report. It is now 5.5 minutes after 12 o'clock. I'm Steve Lewis. It's Monday on the Blast, and it's Motown Monday. And today we're going to have a mini concert. Gary, Indiana is home to the largest steel mill complex in North America, and it was founded by Elbert Gary. He was the founding chairman of U.S. Steel. And one of the steel workers in Gary, Indiana, he was a part-time musician also, and he had 9 children to support. Their names, Rebe, Jackie, Tito, LaToya, Jermaine, Marlon, Janet, Randy, and Michael. Today, Motown Monday on the Blast, it's a Jackson family mini concert.

Motown Monday on the Blast. Jackson Family mini concert. And that particular song, ABC, it was a number one hit. It was co-written by Berry Gordy and two other songwriters. Now, this next song came out in 1972, but it was originally recorded by Bobby Day in 1958. This is Rockin' Robin.

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3: 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We are your community voice. It's Motown Monday on the Blast, and we're listening to a Jackson Family mini concert. This next song, released in 1971, was actually written for the Supremes. But last week, played a couple of Supreme songs, and I mentioned that Supremes rarely had slow songs or ballads. They had some medium to slow songs. And this next song is kind of slow. Was originally written for the Supremes, but was given to the Jackson 5.

100.1 1450 WIZS Jackson Family Mini Concert. And of course, they were signed to the Motown label. They did leave Motown because they wanted more control over their production, also if they're writing. And they left Motown, but one member didn't leave Motown. Jermaine Jackson, he was married to Berry Gordy's daughter, Hazel. So Jermaine stayed with Motown, and he did have a hit coming in 1980, Jackson Family Mini Concert. Here's Jermaine.

Jackson Family mini concert. Jermaine Jackson as a solo artist, and let's get serious. The Jacksons left Motown in June of 1975, and this particular cut came out 1980. Jermaine Jackson as a solo artist. Now, the Jackson 5 also, around Christmas time, had some songs. And 6 months from now, we will be playing this song probably very regularly.

0: and kissing Santa Claus. You gotta believe me. You just gotta believe me. Come on, fellas, believe me. You just gotta believe me.
1: Point one, 1450 WIZS, the Jackson 5, and I saw Mommy kissing Santa Claus.
0: Merry Christmas and a Happy New Year. This is Michael Jackson.
1: Well, thank you there, Mike. As we wrap up another edition of the Blast Motown Monday, the Jackson 5, they debuted in December 1969, and their debut song was actually their biggest hit.

0: Don't forget to check us out online at www.wiz.com. 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

0: And welcome one and all to Sports Talk right here on WISES. Scout Hughes, Doc Askew here on a Monday.
1: Doc? Yes, Monday's best day and a whole weekend to watch ball. Woohoo!
0: Well, just tell me, what ball did you see this past weekend?
1: I saw Carolina lose. And then I saw them win one yesterday. And then, and I saw some, a little bit of other, you know, professional baseball. And I saw Canadian League football. Oh, yeah.
0: Yeah.
1: Get my little football fix in for the weekend.
0: Well, you know, spring training and all that will be here before we know it.
1: Yeah.
0: The draft has already happened.
1: That's right. It's not going to be long. I mean, it's the end of June right now. So, I mean, shucks. In a month from now, they'll be in training camp.
0: Crazy.
1: Yeah.
0: You know what else is crazy?
1: What's that?
0: Whew. I had the chance to go down to the Carolina Hurricanes championship parade in downtown Raleigh on Saturday.
1: Ooh, you got in all that?
0: Yes.
1: Where did you get?
0: What do you mean?
1: Where did you?
0: I was on Fayetteville. So like the way the route came, they came by Edenton Street, and then they turned right at the state capitol onto Fayetteville Street. And I was in between, I don't know where I was. I was probably smack dab in the middle of it. But
1: did you go down to when they had the inn at the stage and all?
0: No, I didn't stay that long because I was tired. I had sat in the sun for 2 hours waiting for it to start.
1: Oh, wow.
0: I woke up at 5 a.m., drove down to Raleigh. I left Raleigh at 6 a.m., left Raleigh at about 6 a.m., stopped by Kittrell Grocery, got me a breakfast sandwich, kept going down to Raleigh, got free parking, because that was my biggest concern, because that's why I left so daggum early, is because I wanted to get free parking, which I did, and that was great. And I watched the whole parade. I ran into one of my good buddies from college. While I was there, he's actually we were in the same digital media and journalism department at Liberty, and he is now a cameraman for the Carolina Hurricanes television network.
1: Oh, really? How about that?
0: Yeah,
1: that's cool.
0: So he's at Lenovo all the time.
1: Well, see, there's your inn right there. You say, hey, can I get in? Get into a Hurricanes game, and you know.
0: I didn't ask. I do have. His name's Corey. I asked Corey. I should have. I got his phone number, so I'll ask Corey if I can get it in with that.
1: Yeah, he said, yeah, I'll come and be in a booth with you and watch the game.
0: Man, listen. The thing that I love about hockey is that it can be 90 degrees outside, but it can be 30 degrees inside.
1: Yeah.
0: And I love wearing hoodies. Golly. But no, it was a good time. It was so busy. They said there was like at least, I think the number that they had found was 150,000 people were there in downtown Raleigh for
1: that
0: the parade.
1: Yeah.
0: And that was great. It was great.
1: Yeah, for Raleigh, that's ain't nothing wrong with that.
0: It was, I think I saw something that was like the highest number for a single event in downtown Raleigh.
1: Uh-huh.
0: You had people looking from the parking decks, you had people climbing up into the trees and that were on Fayetteville Street and looking at it, and it was amazing. Yeah. It was amazing. I didn't spend a dime there. All I did was go down there, watch a parade, get in my car, and I drove back.
1: You didn't get a T-shirt that said, you know, world champion.
0: See, they had a booth for all that stuff, but I was thinking in my mind, I was like, you know what? I think I'm going to ask for that for my birthday or for Christmas or something like that.
1: Okay.
0: What do you mean? What do you mean?
1: You're supposed to have it now. You're wearing it fresh while they're.
0: Yeah, but I was like, yeah, somebody can get it for me for my birthday.
1: Well, yeah, somebody can get it for you. That's not a bad deal either. So.
0: But no, it was a great time. Rod, Brenda Moore, coach was on a separate float from all the players and whatnot.
1: Oh, yeah?
0: Yeah, he was with his family on the float. But you know what he had on?
1: What's that?
0: He had a Wolfpack hat. He had a Wolfpack hat on.
1: Oh, really?
0: During the parade, which I was pretty happy about.
1: Well, you know, they shared that arena with the
0: Wolfpack
1: state basketball team, so.
0: You know what's quite interesting about the Carolina Hurricanes?
1: What's that?
0: It's where NC State, UNC, and Duke fans, and I guess other other college fans, can come together in harmony and peace and
1: love for one another.
0: Well, for the Canes,
1: Canes. Yeah, well, everybody's wearing the Canes, you know, red and white, so red, black and red and white. Yeah, so they goes, hey.
0: And then you know you had the actual, like, players in their own float, and they had the Jordan Stahl was holding up the Stanley Cup while the parade float was going by, and it was amazing.
1: Nothing crazy with that, did
0: they? Well, they were throwing some stuff around. They were throwing drinks out into the fans.
1: Really?
0: There were empty cans of drinks and whatnot, but still, but it was a great time. Had a great time. It was, I thought about stopping at Char Grill on my way back. I didn't. I ended up stopping at, there's a restaurant in Youngsville that I really like. It's called New Tokyo.
1: New Tokyo?
0: Yeah, it's right on one.
1: I've seen it, but I had never gone there.
0: It's really good.
1: Is it?
0: It's really good.
1: All
0: right. So, So I ended up running into Corey, my friend from college, and we sat together, and it was me, him, and his sister that we sat. Cause I asked around my family. I was like, "Hey, are y'all going? Y'all want to go?" And I asked one of my cousins, cause one of my cousins has family that are season ticket holders for the Canes, wow. And I asked him. I said, "Are you gonna go down to the parade?" He was like, "No, we got something going on that day. We got something going on for one of my cousin's, soccer games." And I was like, "Oh, yeah, that's fine. You know, whatever." And then I asked mother cousin, because I knew Tripp is a big Canes fan. He's like, "No, I'm driving people out on the boat this weekend." And I was like, "Well, geez, part of me wishes I was on the boat." But no, I'm really glad that I will say this, though. I will say this. With a lot of people there, there was a lot of screaming, a lot of shouting, whatever. It was great. Had a great time. I will say, though, probably if the Canes won the Stanley Cup again, which there's a good shot that they might, because I don't know if you've seen the preseason favorite. They call it the way too early 2027 Stanley Cup predictions. But Carolina is the favorite right
1: now. Well, most of
0: they're bringing most everybody back.
1: Yeah, I was going to say, most everybody's under contract already. They
0: right.
1: have to try to negotiate a whole lot. But I think maybe they have to do something with his contract. Maybe, I don't know. Because, you know, they hooked him right before the season started. And,
0: correct.
1: And it brought him up. And so... I'm not sure about his situation, but I'm sure that they'll do the right thing. This management that's been
0: very good,
1: been you know, directing the Hurricanes the last few years has been really good. So
0: yeah,
1: they got some faith in them.
0: But like I said, if the Carolina Hurricanes ever win the Stanley Cup again, I feel like it's something like the championship parade, because it's not often, especially here in North Carolina and even South Carolina to an extent, because, you know, they're called the Carolina Hurricanes, the Carolina Panthers, kind of represents two states, kind of more so the Panthers than the Hurricanes, but you understand what I'm trying to say. But really, in my eyes, I'm not sure if I would go again because of how crazy it was and how many people were there. And how long the line to use the bathroom was. And
1: so you say you're getting old now, so.
0: Yeah, I am getting old. I'm just saying it. Yeah, I am getting old. I'm 25, by the way. What I'm saying is, like, it's just, I feel like people should do it at least once in their life.
1: Yeah.
0: Especially since it doesn't come around that often for the Carolina Hurricanes. Because I feel like they could win it again. But it was a great time. I had a really great time. But waking up at 5 in the morning to drive down,
1: you got to really want to do that. Man.
0: Well, I did. I did really want to do it.
1: Yeah.
0: And, but man, that Kitchell grocery bacon, egg and cheese sandwich. Oh, good.
1: It's country folks. They know how to do things.
0: Listen, I got there before they laid out the sandwiches. But they had already started, they were almost done. And I said, "Man, did I get here too early?" before y'all let them out. They said, oh, we'll be done in about 5 minutes. I said, all right. And then they said, which one you want? I said, I just want bacon, egg, and cheese, if you got it. Of course, that was a silly thing to say because they got it.
1: Yeah.
0: But.
1: Especially if you're up there first.
0: Right. That was a good time. Had a great time down there. Oh, the governor was there. The governor was there.
1: Oh, yeah.
0: Mike Maniscalco, who I interviewed last week, the play-by-play guy for the Carolina Hurricanes radio network. He was on one of the floats. He was in the parade. But yeah, it was, and it was on TV.
1: Yeah, because I saw part of it on TV. So.
0: And my mom texted me. She said, I saw you on TV. I was like, you did? Really? Well, I mean, I was like on the street because I got there early enough.
1: Yeah.
0: You know, I was on the street. It's not like I was behind anybody. So it was possible. But then my mom said, oh, I just saw your back.
1: Moms can recognize you any which angle you're at.
0: Listen, I don't own a single piece of Hurricanes gear, which is sad. But I was wearing my 2024 NC State Final Four shirt. I wore my 2011 ACC Tournament NC State hat. But it was, you know, Craig Askew, I don't think he's related to you, but I think he runs the Raleigh Road Outdoor Theater now. He posted on Facebook that he was there.
1: Oh yeah.
0: And I was like, oh shoot, that's Craig. I wish I had known that he was, going, I would have made it a point to run into him.
1: Yeah. I think we're related like way, way back.
0: Okay. I got you.
1: You know, they say 21st cousins. So.
0: Oh, man. But no, had a great time at the on Fayetteville Street in Raleigh. Usually when I ride down in Raleigh, like I said, I'll go down to Char Grill. So I'll definitely go down to State's campus. And that's where I was originally thinking about parking at. But it turns out those roads were closed.
1: Hard to get to it, yeah.
0: But thank goodness the governor posted on his Twitter page of the free parking garages that were going to be available to I guess, spectators. He posted that like 2 days earlier. Mm-hmm. And so I parked at the parking garage on Edenton Street.
1: Oh, yeah. Okay.
0: So it was a great time. Had a lot of pictures taken, so I'll see if I can get post one of the pictures on our website. So that'll be great.
1: Yeah. That'd be cool.
0: Yeah. All right. Well, Doc, I tell you what. Let's go ahead. We'll take a timeout. When we come back, we'll talk more sports talk right here. We'll talk UNC baseball.
1: All right.
0: Basically, tonight is the college baseball national championship game.
1: There you go.
0: So we'll talk all about that coming right up right after these messages. 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

0: 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Go ahead.
1: Song, Oklahoma. Oklahoma with the wind blows quickly down the plain.
0: Anyway. Is that part of the Oklahoma, like, play?
1: Yeah, yeah.
0: Okay, because I never watched that. Never. I mean, I've heard of it.
1: Kind of scary. You never heard it?
0: The only thing that I remember of Oklahoma is high school football when we did the Oklahoma drills, which I'm pretty sure they don't do anymore.
1: Nobody does anymore.
0: Real? That's a shame.
1: No, it's not.
0: What do you mean, no, it's not? You're talking about Bull in the Ring. No, I didn't like Bull in the Ring. Because I was
1: I know what you're talking about, Oklahoma drill. Okay, yeah.
0: What are you talking about? What were you talking about?
1: I was talking about, you said Bull in the Ring. That was...
0: Is that what you...
1: That's okay. What we call Oklahoma drill. But I know what you're talking about. 2-on-2?
0: Yes.
1: Yeah. Yeah.
0: Yes.
1: Yeah, we used to, yeah.
0: But still, I don't think they do that anymore either.
1: Really? They should.
0: I know they don't do Bull in the Ring anymore.
1: Because I know, because to me, that was the best drill for the back to cut off, you know, the blocker, you know, to make you cut. But anyway.
0: Speaking of Oklahoma and North Carolina, the Tar Heels will play in the national championship. This is basically the college baseball national championship game tonight, game 3 of the College World Series Finals. Carolina against Oklahoma in Omaha. Doc, do you know what time? I'll look it up real quick.
1: They changed, but yesterday's game, let's talk about that just a little bit.
0: Go ahead, Doc.
1: Carolina won 6-2. Oklahoma jumped out in the first inning and took advantage of Carolina had a little problem and jumped out to a 2-0, you know, start in the first inning. And their pitcher, the guy who was pitching, he struck out, he got 3 strikeouts the first inning for Carolina. In the second inning, he struck out 3. And I'm like, man, this guy, he can't keep going. And he didn't. Mm. And the third inning, he walks Carson Finch, and who is the number 8 batter. And then Rom Kellis got an infield hit. So you got runners at first and second. And then Jake Schaffner comes up, and he hits a triple off the wall. And those two guys scored. And then after an out, the Oklahoma pitcher throws a wild pitch, and he comes in to score. So they score 3 runs in the third. I'm like, yeah. And then they get a home run later on in the next inning or two. And so they're up 3-2. But then the seventh inning comes, and Eric Paulson hits a double. And they were up 3, and then he hit a home run, made it 4.
0: Yes, so that's 4-2. Correct.
1: And then the seventh, Eric Paulson comes up and hits a double. And then Cooper and Nicholson knocks in hits it into the bullpen out in right field for a home run, scores 2 runs, and that's the final score, 6-2. But the thing was, Caden Gluber, I think that's how you say his name.
0: Okay.
1: He comes in and he throws 5 innings of 1-hit ball. I mean, 1 hit in 5 innings. He was on it. And they were hoping, you know, they could win without having to come in. But he needed to come in and silence those bats. And so in 5 innings, he gave up 1 hit and no walks and struck out 8. And so Carolina was a 6-2 winner. And before the 9th inning started, these guys on TV, they were talking about, well, Carolina wins this, and tomorrow's game, they're going to – I'm like, guys, let's get through the 9th inning first. Then we'll talk about, you know, who wins this. Let's let them win first, because, you know, in college baseball, there's no guarantees. I don't care where you are. You could be ahead 7-8 runs, and
0: because that's the beauty of baseball without a time limit.
1: Yes, you keep playing till the last out. So.
0: I had a good listener. Had Brad texted me. He said it's at 7 p.m. tonight.
1: 7 p.m.?
0: Yes.
1: Okay, good.
0: Eastern time.
1: Well, I know that, when was it, Saturday, they moved it up.
0: Yeah, because of impending weather in Omaha. Because,
1: you know, out there in that, that's in the hurricane. That's in the tornado.
0: And that's why I wasn't 100% sure, because you never know. Of course, I guess this, I mean, this event right here, Carolina versus Oklahoma, think about this, Doc. This is the last collegiate event of 2025-26. The last collegiate event.
1: Yeah.
0: We won't have college sports until the fall. Well, yeah. Late summer.
1: August. Yeah.
0: Late summer. August.
1: So, yeah. Yeah, we'll have to look at Major League Baseball a lot. But, like I say, the Canadian Football League's playing, and those games are just wild. And I love watching those guys play.
0: I know that you can listen. There are a few radio stations that you can listen to Carolina baseball on. WISDS is not one of them. But I talked to Dave Nathan. He is the play-by-play announcer for Carolina baseball on the Tar Heel Baseball Radio Network with Learfield, and we kind of preview Carolina going into the College World Series. This is before they played West Virginia, mm-hmm. Before they played Ole Miss and then West Virginia in that first part of the College World Series. But I'd like to have him on again after the fact if they end up winning tonight. But I can't wait. I can't wait. Carolina has been to the College World Series 13 times. 10 out of the last 20 years.
1: Yeah.
0: That's not true. That's not right. 9 times nice. Out of the past 20 years. And which is flat out amazing. They've been runner-ups twice. They lost to Oregon State both times in 2006 and 2007. And you can make the argument that they really should have won one of those times, but that's okay.
1: Yeah.
0: But Doc, in your eyes, what does Carolina have to do to beat Oklahoma and win the College World Series for the first time since the first time ever, and be the first ACC school to win the College World Series since, 2015 when Virginia did it?
1: Yeah, so it'll be a long time. I tell you what, pitching has been the thing.
0: Yeah.
1: When they had good pitching, they have been... Because they'll manufacture some runs like they did in the third. He'd walk, it's single. Next guy hits a triple in the gap. And then, in the seventh, you get two. They put some back-to-back hits in a row and get guys on. But they get guys on a lot. But they, like even in that third inning, they had the bases loaded with only one out after they had scored three runs and had two strikeouts in a row. And so, they just got that timely hitting, and the pitching has to really come through. And Caden Glaber was a guy who could really, I think they were hoping he could play today, but I don't see it. And so, but they have a lot of good pitchers. So, and the thing is that Oklahoma does too. Most of their better pitching is young guys. Like the kid who started yesterday, he started out like a house of fire, and then he kind of lost it a little bit. And so he ended up going out, and I think they ended up pitching about 5 or 6 different guys, trying to, keep Carolina at bay. Because once Carolina starts hitting the ball, it's contagious throughout their lineup.
0: It does. It does. Yeah.
1: And you can't just say, the bottom of the lineup is not going to do anything. The bottom of the lineup has come through in this tournament many times. And so, since they first started, the regionals back, in May, whenever it was. So they got a top to bottom, they got a pretty good lineup.
0: I will say this, though. I'll give you, Doc, I'll ask you a little bit of trivia.
1: Okay.
0: So,
1: I'm not good at that.
0: I hope this would be that you could figure this out. If you can't, it's okay. I'll just tell you if you can't figure it out. Carolina, UNC Baseball, is looking to become the third ACC team ever to win the College World Series. Mm-hmm. I had mentioned UVA had won it in 2015. Who was the other school? In what year?
1: It's Wake Forest.
0: Do you know what year?
1: 55.
0: You got it. Wake Forest in 1955. When? They were still in Wake Forest, North Carolina. That's how long ago that was.
1: Yeah. I was just talking to one of my relatives, and Jerry's Wake Forest guy. Yeah. We were just talking, and he said, go Heels. He doesn't really pull for them, but since they're the last team standing from ACC, you know, he's going to pull for ACC. So.
0: Yeah, you got to pull for ACC.
1: So he wished it was Wake Forest, but it's not. So.
0: Yeah. So, Doc, any closing thoughts before we wrap up the show today?
1: Well, I hope Carolina can pull it out. Everybody watch a game or whatever and see if they can do it. I mean, I'm going to miss Jeopardy to watch the ball game.
0: I think that's a good reason to miss Jeopardy. Actually, you know what? I think it'll be on ABC, so it might not even be... Jeopardy might not even be on anyway.
1: Well, see, I'm going to miss Jeopardy.
0: Exactly. Golly, Doc. That'll do it for us here on Sports Talk on WISES. For Doc Askew, my name is Scout Hughes. Thank you all very much for listening. We'll catch you next time right here, Sports Talk WISES. I'm not going to say go Heels. I'll let you say that.
1: Go Heels. Win this game. Here we go.
0: And?
1: Go Vipers.
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2: NCN News, I'm Mike Raley. Vice President J.D. Vance is in Switzerland to help formally launch negotiations with Iranian leaders over curbing Tehran's nuclear program and building out the fragile interim deal to end the war in Iran. He said today,
3: I think it's important for all of us to appreciate how much was done, but honestly, there is still a lot to do as we continue to make progress on the nuclear talks, on the economic talks, as we continue to demine the straits and ensure that flow of traffic continues to pick back up.
2: Former Federal Reserve Chairman Alan Greenspan, once hailed as a maestro for directing a booming economy, but has died, according to his wife, Andrea Mitchell. He was age 100. Clive Davis, the music executive who rose from a mid-level legal position at Columbia Records to become one of the industry's most powerful and longest reigning dons, has died at the age of 94. British Prime Minister Keir Starmer says he's stepping down as leader of the governing Labour Party.
4: Every decision I've taken has been about putting the country I love first. That is why I will resign as leader of the Labour Party. I have spoken to His Majesty the King this morning to inform him of my decision.
2: Two people are dead following a double shooting in Roanoke Rapids this morning. CBS 17 anchor Bill Young has more on that.
5: All we know at this point about the victims is they are a man and a woman. Police have not yet said if that person who is detained is a suspect.
2: As North Carolina lawmakers consider loosening restrictions on coastal hard structures such as jetties and terminal groins, a recent scientific review is highlighting both the benefits and drawbacks of using them to combat beach erosion. Laura Moore is member of a panel and a professor at the University of North Carolina at Chapel Hill. Tells WWAY.
6: It's difficult to completely counter the erosion. Might be able to slow it down. Ultimately, fixing to a loss of beach.
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0: This afternoon's going to be a hot one out there. Temperatures mainly in the 90s prior to some late-day showers and thunderstorms. A couple of these could wind up being on the strong side. Overnight chances go down, but it's going to be a muggy night. Maybe some patchy fog. Temperatures in the low to mid-70s. Tuesday, late morning into the early afternoon, some showers and storms possible, and high temperatures roughly 85 to 90 degrees. I'm meteorologist Chris Michaels in the NCN Weather Center.
1: 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I'm Tasker Fleming, and we'll sit on the front porch and listen to some good bluegrass music together. 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

1450 100.1 WIZS Henderson. 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

0: This afternoon's going to be a hot one out there. Temperatures mainly in the 90s prior to some late day showers and thunderstorms. A couple of these could wind up being on the strong side. Overnight chances go down, but it's going to be a muggy night. Maybe some patchy fog. Temperatures in the low to mid 70s. Tuesday, late morning into the early afternoon, some showers and storms possible, and high temperatures roughly 85 to 90 degrees. I'm meteorologist Chris Michaels in the NCN Weather Center.
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0: NCN News, I'm Melissa Vail. AP Washington correspondent Sagar Magani reports President Trump loomed large over talks in Switzerland with Iranian officials, even though he was not actually there.
1: President Trump was not in Switzerland for talks with top Iranian officials, but still loomed large over them. From Camp David, the president fired off social media comments that offended the Iranians.
2: They did threaten to walk out, or at least there were social media threats that they would walk out.
1: But Vice President Vance pushed back against thoughts the president's threats complicated the talks.
2: No, they didn't throw a wrench in the system.
1: Adding he told the Iranians their own statements were the issue.
2: When you guys engage in what us millennials might call trash talk, you can't expect the president of the United States not to respond and not to correct the record.
1: Sagar Magani, Washington.
0: British Prime Minister Keir Starmer has announced his resignation, forced out by his party after losing voter support. He will remain as caretaker until Labour chooses a new leader. Former Manchester Mayor Andy Burnham confirmed on social media that he will put himself forward to succeed Starmer. Two people are dead following a double shooting in Roanoke Rapids early this morning. WNCN anchor Bill Young says...
3: All we know at this point about the victims is they are a man and a woman. Police have not yet said if that person who is detained is a suspect.
0: Police have not yet announced any charges. As North Carolina lawmakers consider loosening restrictions on coastal hard structures, such as jetties and terminal groins, a recent scientific review is highlighting both the benefits and drawbacks of using them to combat beach erosion. Laura Moore, a member of the panel and a professor at the University of North Carolina, Chapel Hill, tells WWAY...
4: There is no true solution that's permanent on an eroding coastline, but you can slow down erosion in one place, but wherever you're slowing erosion down, you're leading to an increase in erosion elsewhere.
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0: This afternoon's going to be a hot one out there. Temperatures mainly in the 90s prior to some late-day showers and thunderstorms. A couple of these could wind up being on the strong side. Overnight chances go down, but it's going to be a muggy night. Maybe some patchy fog. Temperatures in the low to mid-70s. Tuesday, late morning into the early afternoon, some showers and storms possible, and high temperatures roughly 85 to 90 degrees. I'm meteorologist Chris Michaels in the NCN Weather Center.
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0: get up, get on up. 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At 6:40, at 7:40, I'll let you know the national day, what happened on this date, and who's on the birthday list. Then at 8, the latest local news and events with John Charles Rose. Oh, and of course, I'll tell you the color of the day. 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
4: 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Middays here starting at 11 o'clock Monday through Friday. It's Town Talk. We also have the local skinny and local news. 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

0: This afternoon's going to be a hot one out there. Temperatures mainly in the 90s prior to some late-day showers and thunderstorms. A couple of these could wind up being on the strong side. Overnight chances go down, but it's going to be a muggy night, maybe some patchy fog. Temperatures in the low to mid-70s. Tuesday, late morning into the early afternoon, some showers and storms possible, and high temperatures roughly 85 to 90 degrees. I'm meteorologist Chris Michaels in the NCN Weather Center.
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Yeah.

0: NCN News, I'm Melissa Vale. AP Washington correspondent Sagar Magani reports President Trump loomed large over talks in Switzerland with Iranian officials, even though he was not actually there.
1: President Trump was not in Switzerland for talks with top Iranian officials, but still loomed large over them. From Camp David, the president fired off social media comments that offended the Iranians.
2: They did threaten to walk out, or at least there were social media threats that they would walk out.
1: But Vice President Vance pushed back against thoughts the president's threats complicated the talks.
2: No, they didn't throw a wrench in the system.
1: Adding he told the Iranians their own statements were the issue.
2: When you guys engage in what us millennials might call trash talk, you can't expect the president of the United States not to respond and not to correct the record.
1: Sagar Magani, Washington.
0: British Prime Minister Keir Starmer has announced his resignation, forced out by his party after losing voter support. He will remain as caretaker until Labour chooses a new leader. Former Manchester Mayor Andy Burnham confirmed on social media that he will put himself forward to succeed Starmer. Two people are dead following a double shooting in Roanoke Rapids early this morning. WNCN anchor Bill Young says...
3: All we know at this point about the victims is they are a man and a woman. Police have not yet said if that person who is detained is a suspect.
0: Police have not yet announced any charges. As North Carolina lawmakers consider loosening restrictions on coastal hard structures, such as jetties and terminal groins, a recent scientific review is highlighting both the benefits and drawbacks of using them to combat beach erosion. Laura Moore, a member of the panel and a professor at the University of North Carolina, Chapel Hill, tells WWAY...
4: There is no true solution that's permanent on an eroding coastline, but you can slow down erosion in one place, but wherever you're slowing erosion down, you're leading to an increase in erosion elsewhere.
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0: 3.5 minutes after 3 o'clock, John Stevenson with the afternoon drive, and good Monday afternoon to you. Appreciate you listening. Thanks for making WIZS your home on the radio. Started off the hour with Randall King and You in a Honky Tonk. Lots more on the way. Today's country, yesterday's greatest hits. Here's one from Chase Matthew right now.
1: One, two, wow.

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0: 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Currently 92 degrees.
1: This afternoon's going to be a hot one out there. Temperatures mainly in the 90s prior to some late day showers and thunderstorms. A couple of these could wind up being on the strong side. Overnight chances go down, but it's going to be a muggy night, maybe some patchy fog. Temperatures in the low to mid 70s. Tuesday, late morning into the early afternoon, some showers and storms possible, and high temperatures roughly 85 to 90 degrees. I'm meteorologist Chris Michaels in the NCN Weather Center.

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0: NCN Sports, I'm Jeff Hamlin. Well, North Carolina's 13th trip to the College World Series finally end with its first national championship. The Tar Heels will face Oklahoma tonight in a winner-takes-all game three of the best-of-three series at Charles Schwab Field in Omaha. UNC freshman Caden Glauber earned the win Sunday. The Tar Heels have won in each of Glauber's 29 pitching appearances. He's the only pitcher in Division I with 12 wins and 5 saves. Glauber makes no secret about why he's been successful.
1: You're on the best team in college baseball, so you can't go out there with fear. The preparation takes over the fear. We work so hard on it. You got to have the right mindset, and you know that you're made for the moment, whatever moment you're in.
0: Fieldof68.com reports that Duke men's basketball coach John Shire was offered the Dallas Mavericks head coaching job, but he turned it down. Former Duke All-American Cooper Flagg was named the NBA Rookie of the Year this season. Shire has won more games than any other Division I men's head coach ever in his first 4 years on the job in Durham. However, the Mavericks have reportedly hired Michigan head coach Dusty May as its new head coach. May, who just led the Wolverines to its first national championship in 27 years, replaces Jason Kidd as the Dallas head coach. With Shire at the helm, the Duke men's basketball team will face Washington State on November 21st at Acushura Arena in Palm Desert, California. It will be the first ever meeting between Duke and Washington State. In Athletes Unlimited softball this afternoon, the Chicago Bandits defeated the Carolina Blaze 5-1 at Parkway Bank Sports Complex. Morgan Zirkel scored off a wild pitch as Chicago put two runs across in the first. Sammy Williams added an RBI triple. Amber Pfizer earns the win in the circle. In the NBA, Trae Young expected to sign a $212 million contract with the Washington Wizards. 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
1: Once again, Rod Brind'Amour has been denied entry into the Hockey Hall of Fame. The inductees for the 2026 class announced this afternoon. They include former Boston Bruins winger Patrice Bergeron, along with former Montreal Canadiens goalie Carey Price, along with former Boston goalie Pekka Rinne. Also in will be Keith Tkachuk, who formerly played for the St. Louis Blues, and Cindy Curley, along with Brian Burke. In the World Cup this afternoon, Argentina defeated Austria 2-0 at AT&T Stadium. Lionel Messi scored both goals. He becomes the all-time leading goal scorer in World Cup history. Coming up this afternoon in World Cup Group I at Lincoln Financial Field in Philadelphia, France takes on Iraq. That's sports. I'm Jeff Hamlin on NCN.
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The following is a public service announcement from WIZS Radio and WIZS.com. There's going to be a gospel singing at Union Chapel Church of Kittrell. The gospel group Unashamed, featuring Chris Gerald, Cliff Revis, and Scott Brantley, will be in concert on Sunday, June the 28th at 5 p.m. at Union Chapel Church of Kittrell, 6535 U.S. 1 Business South. Enjoy an evening of Southern gospel music and good Christian fellowship. Everyone is invited to attend. Again, that date is Sunday, June the 28th at 5 p.m. Union Chapel Church of Kittrell, 6535 U.S. 1 Business South. 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
1: This afternoon's going to be a hot one out there. Temperatures mainly in the 90s prior to some late-day showers and thunderstorms. A couple of these could wind up being on the strong side. Overnight chances go down, but it's going to be a muggy night. Maybe some patchy fog. Temperatures in the low to mid-70s. Tuesday, late morning into the early afternoon, some showers and storms possible, and high temperatures roughly 85 to 90 degrees. I'm meteorologist Chris Michaels in the NCN Weather Center.
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0: WIZS Henderson, local news, on the air at 8 a.m., 12 noon, and 5 p.m., Monday through Friday. 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

0: ESPN News, I'm Alyssa Vail. AP correspondent Jamie Keaton reports that Vice President Vance has left Switzerland after talks with senior Iranian officials over ending the war.
1: Vance said the meeting held at the Bergenstock Resort behind me created a good foundation for a long-term deal. He said the two sides agreed on a mechanism to keep the Strait of Hormuz open and work together on the ceasefire in Lebanon between Israel and Hezbollah. The vice president also suggested the U.S. could allow for the release of some frozen Iranian assets for purchases of American soy, corn, and wheat under U.S. and Qatari oversight. The talks follow a preliminary deal signed last week, but it remains uncertain whether that agreement will hold or help bring lasting peace to a Mideast region riven by conflict for decades.
0: British Prime Minister Keir Starmer has announced his resignation, forced out by his party after losing voter support. He will remain as caretaker until Labour chooses a new leader. Former Manchester Mayor Andy Burnham confirmed on social media that he will put himself forward to succeed Starmer. Community members gathered in Flat Rock on Sunday for an afternoon of food and music in support of Helene recovery efforts in Western North Carolina. The Episcopal Church of St. John in the Wilderness hosted its sixth annual Feast of St. John celebration. Reverend John Roberts, rector of the Church of the Transfiguration in Batcave, told WLOS.
2: I had somebody that walked in my church this morning that's been coming for a few months that told me this week was the first time his septic system has worked since the storm. So it's an example of people who still don't have permanent structures, still don't have indoor or outdoor plumbing.
0: Longtime Orange County public servant James Zeta Bedford passed away on Sunday, June 21st. Bedford served as an Orange County commissioner for 8 years and was the board chair for 3 years from 2022 to 2024. 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
0: In an AP interview, American tourist Haley Biddle says she hopes the U.S. president will not try to use the British Prime Minister Keir Starmer's resignation for domestic political gain.
8: As President Trump, as our president, it doesn't take away the seriousness of how we view you. It actually shows democracy working. But I do worry that President Trump, who I believe tweeted something earlier, sort of taking a victory lap at the prime minister resigning, I think he'll use this to buffer his perspective with the Republican Party and really use it to sort of bolster what he wants to do internationally, which as a Democrat, I'm a little nervous about.
0: A Durham man will spend nearly a decade in federal prison after being convicted of supporting ISIS, federal prosecutors said Monday. Alexander Justin White was arrested at Raleigh-Durham International Airport in December 2024 while attempting to fly to North Africa to join ISIS and fight in a territory controlled by the terrorist group, according to the Office of the United States Attorney for the Eastern District of North Carolina. Researchers in North Carolina say a native beetle species is increasingly damaging blueberry crops in the southeastern part of the state, adding to challenges already posed by ongoing dry conditions. The larvae of the tile-horned Praonis beetle, long present in North Carolina, is now targeting blueberry bushes. Dragos Popa grows blueberries in the Triangle and tells the BTVD his plants are in good shape.
9: My father and I go around and prune every single bush, over 1,600 bushes by hand. We weed whack and we pull by hand the weeds. We also heavily mulch. We just hope that the sunshine and the rain will provide our berries for our clients.
0: Toy Story still has a friend in moviegoers. The fifth installment in the Pixar series debuted with $160 million in domestic ticket sales, according to studio estimates Sunday. That easily set a new franchise record. Alyssa Vail, NCN News.
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3 minutes after 4 o'clock, and music right there from Tim McGraw starting off the hour. John Stevenson with the afternoon drive. 93 degrees currently in Henderson and Vance County. Lots more on the way. We'll have NCNN sports weather coming up for you this hour. And of course, the NCNN News Minute will be on at 15 past. Lots more country. Today's country, yesterday's greatest hits. 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

0: It's 5 o'clock. 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
6: Vice President J.D. Vance says his lengthy talks with senior Iranian officials in Switzerland created a good foundation for a final deal to end the Iran war. Vance made the comment Monday after initial talks with Iran's parliament speaker. British Prime Minister Keir Starmer has announced his resignation, forced out by his party after losing voter support. He will remain as caretaker until Labour chooses a new leader. Former Manchester Mayor Andy Burnham confirmed on social media that he will put himself forward to succeed Garner Starmer. Longtime Orange County public servant James Etta Bedford passed away on Sunday, June 21st. Bedford served as an Orange County commissioner for 8 years and was the board chair for 3 years from 2022 to 2024. Durham man will spend nearly a decade in federal prison after being convicted of supporting ISIS, federal prosecutors said Monday. Alexander Justin White was arrested at Raleigh-Durham International Airport in December 2024 while attempting to fly to North Africa to join ISIS and fight in a territory controlled by the terrorist group. Melissa Vail, NCN News.
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0: 1450, 100.1, WIZS Henderson reminding you to tune in for The Blast at 12.05 p.m. Monday through Friday. It's Motown Monday, Tie-Dye Tuesday, Wayback Wednesday, Tobacco Road Country on Thursday, and Top Hits of the 90s on Friday.
1: NCN Sports, I'm Jeff Hamlin. The Duke men's basketball team will face Washington State on November 21st at Acushur Arena in Palm Desert, California. It will be the first ever meeting between the Blue Devils and the Cougars. Meanwhile, North Carolina A&T shoring up its non-conference slate for next year. The Aggies will take on the Charlotte 49ers at Hanson Arena December 22nd. It will be the 14th lifetime matchup between the Aggies and the 49ers. Charlotte 13-0 against A&T. The Aggies will also face Ohio State November 7th at Value City Arena in Columbus. A&T has also scheduled non-conference games against former MEAC rivals. They will travel to South Carolina State November 23rd and to Maryland Eastern Shore December 5th. The UNC baseball team will play for the national championship tonight. The Tar Heels will face Oklahoma in a winner-takes-all Game 3 of the best-of-three series at Charles Schwab Field in Omaha. UNC freshman Caden Glauber earned the win on Sunday against the Sooners. UNC has won in each of Glauber's 29 pitching appearances this season. Fieldof68.com reports that Duke men's basketball coach John Shire was offered the Dallas Mavericks head coaching job, but he turned it down. Former Duke All-American Cooper Flagg was named the NBA Rookie of the Year this season. Shire has won more games than any other Division I men's head coach in his first 4 years on the job in Durham. The Mavericks have reportedly hired Michigan head coach Dusty May as its new head coach. May just led the Wolverines to its first national championship in 27 years. In Athletes Unlimited softball this afternoon, the Chicago Bandits defeated the Carolina Blaze 5-1 at Parkway Bank Sports Complex. Morgan Zirkel scored off a wild pitch. Sammy Williams added an RBI triple. Amber Pfizer earns the win for Chicago in the circle. 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
1: In the NBA, Trae Young is expected to sign a four-year, approximately $212 million contract to remain with the Washington Wizards. Young was traded to Washington by Atlanta in January. In the NHL, the Utah Mammoth have signed head coach Andre Tourigny to a contract extension. Tourigny has been the head coach of the Utah organization for 5 years, stretching back to its final days as the Arizona Coyotes. This year, Utah reached the playoffs for the first time in 6 years. This afternoon in the World Cup, Argentina defeated Austria 2-0 at AT&T Stadium in Texas. Lionel Messi scored both goals, and with that, Messi becomes the all-time leading goal scorer in World Cup history. Coming up tonight in Group J, Jordan will take on Algeria. That's sports. I'm Jeff Hamlin on NCN.
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5: 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Stay tuned now for NCNN Network weather.
6: Afternoon's going to be a hot one out there. Temperatures mainly in the 90s prior to some late day showers and thunderstorms. A couple of these could wind up being on the strong side. Overnight chances go down, but it's going to be a muggy night. Maybe some patchy fog. Temperatures in the low to mid 70s. Tuesday, late morning into the early afternoon, some showers and storms possible, and high temperatures roughly 85 to 90 degrees. I'm meteorologist Chris Michaels in the NCN Weather Center.

0: 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It just started at 4 o'clock. 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Lots more on the way. We'll have local Henderson news with John Charles Rose at 5 o'clock p.m. And, of course, we'll have the NCNN Network News at 4:55. 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

That's music right there from the Pretenders back on the Chain Gang. 11 minutes away from 5 o'clock. Stay tuned. 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Right now, here's Eddie Grant

0: KTN News, I'm Melissa Vail. ABC's Lisa Dwyer reports that a federal judge is halting an effort to subpoena Governor Walz in immigration enforcement probe.
1: A federal judge has blocked an attempt by the Trump administration to subpoena Minnesota Governor Tim Walz and other state officials, calling the subpoenas an effort to coerce Minnesota officials into assisting the federal government with enforcing civil immigration law and to harass and retaliate against them for failing to do so. The subpoenas were served in January as part of an investigation into whether Walz and other officials obstructed or impeded law enforcement during a sweeping immigration operation in the Minneapolis-St. Paul area. Walz called the ruling a victory for the rule of law and our democracy. I'm Lisa Dwyer.
0: Vice President J.D. Vance says his lengthy talks with senior Iranian officials in Switzerland created a good foundation for a final deal to end the Iran war. Vance made the comment Monday after initial talks with Iran's parliamentary speaker. A teenager will be tried as an adult after a vehicle crash in Winston-Salem left a man fighting for his life. Investigators say 16-year-old Eleazar Medina was behind the wheel when the crash happened on Friday afternoon. Medina's mother is also facing charges. A 61-year-old man suffered life-threatening injuries. Todd Porter, a witness, tells WGHP it was a scary scene.
2: It really caught us off guard. I mean, we're in the car business, so if you hear a car accident, that's going to affect the whole mood in the building.
0: Medina's mother, 35-year-old Adeline Calleja, is also facing misdemeanor charges for letting her son drive the car, knowing he didn't have a license. A federal judge sentenced a Durham man to 8 years in federal prison for trying to provide help to ISIS. Alexander Justin White was arrested as he attempted to fly to North Africa to join ISIS as a terrorist and fight in an ISIS-controlled territory. 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
0: At a news conference, UN spokesman Stefan Dujarric says the peacekeeping force in Lebanon has seen a drop in hostilities.
5: Yesterday marked the first day since the resumption of hostilities on March 2nd in Lebanon that peacekeepers from our peacekeeping force in Lebanon did not detect any trajectories or observe any interceptions. UNIFIL says this lack of activities has continued through this morning.
0: The town of Zebulun said soil testing is complete at Gill Street Park, where lead was discovered in the soil. Zebulun town leaders temporarily closed Gill Street Park after elevated levels of lead were found during soil testing. Gill Street Park has resided on a landfill since the 1960s. The 3.6-acre park currently has a playground, basketball court, picnic tables, grass, and landscaping. North Carolina baseball is one win away from a national championship after beating Oklahoma 6-2 Sunday night to force a decisive Game 3 in the Men's College World Series Finals. The Tar Heels rallied from an early deficit with a three-run third inning, a key home run from Cooper Nicholson, and five scoreless relief innings from freshman Caden Glauber. After the game, UNC coach Scott Forbes said the team's focus on a next-play mentality helped them stay composed in a must-win situation.
6: They jumped on us quick. Our guys did a great job of just putting their head down and not panicking. And we talk about it all the time, like being process-oriented, next play mentality. Just play every pitch. When you look up, whatever happens, happens. We did a good job of that.
0: Clive Davis, who rose from a job as a record company lawyer to become one of the music industry's most powerful figures, has died at the age of 94. Davis launched or resurrected the careers of countless superstars, including Janis Joplin, Whitney Houston, Carlos Santana, and Alicia Keys. Unlike other record moguls whose influence waned as they got older, his only seemed to grow. Melissa Vail, NCN News.
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11: Good afternoon, and thank you very much for listening to WIZS. It's about 90 seconds after 5. It's certainly hot again today, 93 presently. We've got a chance of a shower or storm later on this afternoon and evening. The National Weather Service has it up to about a 70% chance. Also saw a graphic earlier today that indicates that I think it was WRL, actually, that was projecting about an inch of rain in our area over the course of the next 5 days. We'll get the forecast for you in just a bit, but the top story this afternoon is that the Vance County Jail finds itself back in the news after two separate incidents over the last few days. Around 1:15 p.m. today, a detainee attempted to escape from the jail. And while the detainee did manage to get outside the building itself, the detainee was unable to fully break out. WIZS News parked a few blocks away and walked down the sidewalk on Breckenridge Street once it was obvious the situation was under control. And from the sidewalk in front of the jail itself, emergency personnel were obviously attending to an injured subject. Soon, the detainee was removed in handcuffs on a stretcher and was alert. The detainee was placed in an ambulance. We did snap a photo that we'll post on our webpage today automatically at 5:20 once this news broadcast is over. If you go to look at that photo, please keep in mind that it was deliberately taken so that it did not show anyone's face. We captured the moment while the detainee was being taken from between the fences outside the jail through the parking lot in front of the jail to the ambulance that was parked right there. And at the scene, Vance County Sheriff Curtis Brame said the detainee attempted to escape but did not. Brame said the detainee was caught between the fences. And then in the separate matter over the weekend, a detainee hanged himself. Brame said that he was at a larger area hospital and that he is not dead. Brame said he would know more when he heard from the doctor. All this follows the North Carolina Alcohol Law Enforcement ALE Division concluding a long-term investigation into drug trafficking and sales at several ABC-permitted businesses in Henderson and Vance County. ALE special agents initiated the investigation in January of 2026 after receiving numerous community complaints regarding loitering and harassment by suspected drug dealers at these establishments. Then on June the 16th and 17th last week, there was the operation that took place here, or rather June 17th and 18th. That was still last week, that operation that took place here in this community. Throughout the investigation, undercover agents purchased trafficking amounts of controlled substances from a range of suspects, including gang members, sex offenders, absconders, and individuals with violent criminal histories. Agents identified that key participants in the trafficking operation collaborated with gangs to distribute drugs into the local community. Agents also discovered evidence of illicit drug manufacturing inside homes where children were present. The State Bureau of Investigation, the Henderson Police Department, the Vance County Sheriff's Office participated. As ALE Director Brian House pointed out, the success of the investigation is a testament to the dedication of the ALE special agents and the strength of our partnerships with the HPD, the Sheriff's Office, and the SBI. House said, by working together and acting on the concerns shared by the community, we have effectively disrupted significant criminal activity. He said, we will continue to utilize these collaborative efforts to ensure that ABC permitted businesses are safe environments and that those who engage in illegal activities are brought to justice. During the investigation, agents seized more than a pound of cocaine, crack cocaine, fentanyl, and methamphetamine. They also recovered MDMA, opioids, heroin, over $5,400 in cash, and 10 firearms, a majority of which were possessed by convicted felons. Additionally, agents arrested three individuals for armed robbery during the investigation, including a 15-year-old. District Attorney Mike Waters said this operation demonstrates the value of collaboration amongst law enforcement agencies. Waters said, we will continue to pursue accountability for individuals involved in criminal activity and support efforts that make our neighborhoods safer. ALE, with assistance from the HPD, the Sheriff's Office, and the SBI, conducted the operation here on June the 17th and 18th. They executed 7 search warrants and arrested or obtained warrants for more than 15 people on a combined total of more than 170 charges. The criminal charges are listed on our website at WIZS.com. You can check that out after the broadcast, and in about 12 and a half minutes at 5:20, the post about the attempted jailbreak from earlier today will go up with its picture as well at WIZS.com. More in a moment.
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11: Thank you for continuing to listen. Some folks asked earlier today about the Henderson City Council and the budget. The Henderson City Council will hold a special call meeting on Wednesday. The purpose of the meeting is to consider and discuss adoption of the fiscal year 27 budget. The meeting will take place at 5 p.m. on Wednesday at City Hall. We might call on our Scout Hughes or our John Stevenson to provide the verbal part of the 5 o'clock news on Wednesday, so that this reporter can attend in person. You can always watch it on the city's YouTube channel as well. And again, this is a follow-up to last Wednesday's meeting when there was discussion but the passage of the budget failed for lack of a second to the motion. Apparently, at least some on the council would like to see more cuts. Others on the council were noticeably quiet throughout the entire proceeding. We'll see what a new week brings. Earlier today, right after the attempted jailbreak, it was just moments later that a wreck occurred on Broadie Road, just right at the Henderson City Limits sign. Many personnel responded, several of whom were at the Vance County Jail incident as well, when apparently a garbage truck and a vehicle collided. The occupant of the garbage truck was seemingly okay, according to those at the scene, and also it would seem that the person that was in the vehicle was going to be transported by ambulance. Also heard two different people talking about an incident earlier today at the YMCA on Ruin Creek Road involving a deer. One person had heard about it. The other had apparently even seen part of it. Unfortunately, while we did not contact animal control, it seems likely that the deer would have been euthanized at the site. As described, the deer had come running and smashed into a fence that was there, and it was obvious to those who were at the scene that the deer had broken its neck. The Brick Power team is having a fish plate fundraiser at this very hour. It started at 4 o'clock today and continues until 7 tonight. This is at 220 Seafood at 1812 North Garnet Street, one of the now famous fish fries. And if you don't have a ticket, it's okay. You can just drive up and pay for the food right there on the spot. Even though it's the Brick Power team and the likes of Harry Orr and Freedom Life Church, they're actually doing the fundraiser because they want to help the Night to Shine program, which is associated with the North Henderson Baptist Church. It is something that Reverend Nutt has been on the radio and described to us several times, and it is something that happens right before Valentine's in February when those with special needs have a prom. And also there are other events that happen there at North Henderson on a regular basis which address the needs of those who have special needs, both children and otherwise. So tonight, the plates are $11, and each plate includes trout, fries, slaw, and hush puppies. It's pickup only. You can just purchase the food right there on the spot. It will cost you $11. The next food distribution at Cook's Chapel Church is tomorrow at 146 Center Street here in Henderson. First come, first served. That's at 2 o'clock tomorrow afternoon. The Granville County Board of Commissioners approved almost a $93 million fiscal year budget for coming up year 27, keeping the county tax rate in Granville County and the fire tax rate unchanged and bumping up the fire district budget by 1.4% to close to $3.5 million. Granville County Commissioners approved the budget at their June 15 meeting. County Manager Drew Cummings presented the budget. It was approved after presentation. And that the fact that they had, a regular meeting, three budget work sessions, and a public hearing. The new Granville budget takes effect, as all municipal and county budgets do, on July the 1st. The Granville County General Fund budget for the upcoming fiscal year is $92.94 million, an increase of 2.1%, according to Granville County Public Information Officer Terry Hobgood. See more at WIZS.com. The Granville County tax rate is 0.631 per $100 of valuation. News time is 5:14.
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2: 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Thank you very much for continuing to listen. Apologize, was just checking a message that had come in to see whether or not it was breaking news. And unfortunately, it does involve a news item that we missed from earlier today, but because the fact that an earlier message did not make it to us, so we'll have to follow up on that at a different time. I was wondering whether or not Vance County Sheriff Curtis Brame might issue a press release before 5 o'clock today or while we were still on the air for the news today in regards to the attempted jailbreak. We'll repeat the information we have about that momentarily, but right now it is time for the obituary report. Melvin Eugene Hanks, 85, of Baltimore Church Road, passed away on June 18 at Mariah Parham. He was born in Vance County. A funeral service will be held at 1 p.m. on Wednesday, June 24, at Nutbush Baptist Church. Interment will follow at the church cemetery. A viewing will be held from 2 until 5 on Tuesday, tomorrow, at Davis Royster Funeral Service. Survivors include his wife, Beatrice Brame Hanks, his children, Roderick Hanks and Thomasina, Kimberly Hanks Piles, Audrey Davis, Joanne Kittrell and Lawrence, Joyce Turrentine, Arthur Brame and Elizabeth, Robert Brame and Mary, and Curtis Brame and Patrice. His siblings, Houston Doc Hanks, Herman Hanks, and Nancy Henderson and Willie, 16 grandchildren and 15 great-grands, and a host of other relatives. Arrangements for Melvin Eugene Hanks, 85, of Baltimore Church Road, in charge of Davis Royster Funeral Service. From Kittrell, Mr. Clyde Pulley Jr., 85, a resident of U.S. 1 South, passed away yesterday, Sunday, June the 21st, at Mariah Parham. He was born here in Vance County in 1941.

0: Pulley, one daughter, Beverly Pulley of the home, one son, Scott Pulley, and wife Tammy of Henderson, three grandchildren, and nine great-grands. In lieu of flowers, memorials may be made to the Wounded Warrior Project. You can print out the donation form at woundedwarriorproject.org and mail it to P.O. Box 758516, Topeka, Kansas 66675. You can review this information and leave an online condolence at jmwhitefuneralhome.com for Mr. Clyde Pulley Jr., 85, of US 1 Highway South, Kittrell. Sonia Dawn Newman Gupton, 54, of Henderson, passed away on Friday, June 19, at her home. She was born in Vance County, the daughter of Russell Wayne Newman and Sheila Coghill Newman. Surviving alongside her parents are her two daughters, Leah Gupton Allgood and Dylan and Tristan Gupton. She was preceded in death by her brother, Cameron Wayne Newman, maternal grandparents Annie B. and Deals Coghill, and paternal grandparents Betty Nance and Harold Newman. A graveside funeral service will be held on Friday, June the 26th at 10 a.m. at New Sandy Creek, at New Sandy Creek Baptist Church, conducted by Reverend Alan Askew. The family will receive friends at the home of Russell and Sheila Newman on Rock Mill Road. 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We'll recap our top story of the day, including the information that we have about the attempted jailbreak earlier today, right after you hear these messages.
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0: Thank you for continuing to listen to WIZS this afternoon. The top story for the day, as now posted on our webpage as well at WIZS.com, as we brought it to you earlier. There you can see a picture from the moment that an individual who had attempted to break out of the Vance County Jail was rolled out from between the two retaining fences and taken up through the parking lot of the Vance County Jail on Breckenridge Street to be taken to the ambulance that was sitting nearby. Earlier today, a detainee attempted to get out of the jail, and while the detainee did get out of the building itself, he did not get outside of both of the fences there on the property. From the sidewalk, WIZS could plainly see that they were working with a subject that seemed to have gone on for about 20 or 30 minutes, I guess, to get him stabilized, and then remove the detainee and put same into the ambulance.

On the scene, Vance County Sheriff Curtis Brehm told WIZS that the detainee attempted to escape, but he did not. He said the detainee was caught between the fences. This follows an incident, a separate one, obviously, because the one from over the weekend involved a detainee attempting to, or rather a detainee successfully, hanging himself. That detainee is at a larger area hospital at this time. He is not dead, the sheriff said. The sheriff said he would know more when he had heard from the doctor. 1450 AM, 100.1 FM, WIZS, Henderson. We've got a chance of a shower or a thunderstorm this afternoon. That goes up to around 70% tonight. Presently in our area, it is 92. The Car Lake level is down another half foot over the course of the last week or so. And that puts it a couple of feet at this point, almost anyway, under the standard pool of 300 feet. Over the weekend, I had a chance to do a little bit more investigating as it pertains to Falls Lake. You know, you can see Falls Lake well, portions, northern portions of it, when you cross I-85. If you're familiar with it, there is actually another bridge just south of there that's a two-lane bridge. It goes across Falls Lake. If you're coming out of the Durham area on Cheek Road and stay on Cheek Road, you can cross that bridge. And I thought it might give me a better look at how the lake itself was actually doing. While it did look a little better, just a little bit to the south of there, yeah, you can still tell that we're in a dreaded drought situation. 1450, 100.1 WIZS. We've got the audio portion of WREL coming up at 5:30 today. We'll have the Joy Christian Center broadcast for you coming up at 6 o'clock this evening. Right now, gusty winds up to 18 at the Henderson-Oxford Airport. The low tonight is forecast to be 68. Showers and thunderstorms are likely, mainly before midnight. And then the chance of precip for this evening is about 70%. Rainfall amounts of between a tenth and a quarter of an inch, except higher amounts possible in thunderstorms. Also, we now see that the National Weather Service has indicated that there is a 60% chance of showers and possibly thunderstorms before 3 o'clock tomorrow. That's changed in the last half hour. And I saw a graphic earlier today from WREL, which they thought that this area might receive up to an inch of rain over the course of the next 5 days. 1450, 100.1. Thank you very much for listening this afternoon.

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2: Still be years away. The immediate concern is making sure this is lead-free.
3: 3 months after Gill Street Park closed, it doesn't look like much has changed here. But behind the scenes, the Department of Environmental Quality is working on a plan to reopen it.
4: They are working to move faster on the remediation plan for this site.
3: The DEQ says it's on track to have a plan for getting rid of the lead by late summer, early fall. Right now, they say it'll likely include the placement of a 12-inch clean soil cover.
2: The long-term plan for Gill Street Park is to put the lead in the rearview mirror and eventually turn this into a skate park. And they'll move the courts and the equipment about one block over to this site.
3: That project is still in the design phase, but Parks and Recreation Director Sheila Long says an environmental assessment deemed that area safe to move forward.
2: What is your message to folks as they, you know, think through what this new park is going to look like as far as environmental concerns?
4: Yeah, we definitely understand that concern, and that is something we take seriously, and we've worked with DEQ, and I think some of the comfort that I find in it is DEQ actually used that site to get the background of what the natural soil is for the current site, and so we feel pretty confident in their experience and their findings.
3: Clean soil and a fresh start at this beloved spot in Zebulon.
2: And listen up, parents. I've got some good news to share. The town of Zebulon is actually partnered with this church right across the street from Gill Street Park. They're allowing them to have those basketball goals out there. So if you want to take your kids out and still get them to experience some sports this summer, they can do that over here. Heidi Kirk, WRL News, live in Zebulon.
1: Thank you, Heidi. Part of West Gannon Avenue in Zebulon still closed because of a water main break. This happened Saturday night near Pineview Drive. The water main break has been fixed and the water service is restored. DOT hopes to reopen the road by Wednesday. So if you're driving that way, you'll need to take Worth Hinton Road, Green Pace Road, and Water Plant Road to get around that closure.
5: A Fayetteville mother will be back in court in 2 weeks after a horrible incident that killed her three children. WRL's Ashley Rowe in studio with the story. Ashley, the woman is accused of driving more than 100 miles per hour on Fayetteville roads when that vehicle crashed.
6: Michelle, according to the warrants, her three children, all under the age of eight, were not securely fastened into the car. That crash was the last of a string of alleged incidents, including hitting and injuring two Fayetteville police officers. 31-year-old Megan Scott is facing three felony counts of involuntary manslaughter, two counts of assault on an officer, among about nine other charges. This all unfolded on June 3rd. According to an affidavit, Scott was speeding because she was driving away from a traffic stop. Officers had asked her to get out of the vehicle so that they could serve a warrant tied to a domestic dispute. Police say she took off and struck two officers in the process. I reached out to authorities to ask first how the officers are doing a couple weeks later, and also to find out if police were chasing her while she was allegedly going 111 miles per hour. I want to know if there was a pursuit, if protocols were followed. Of course, all of us are thinking of the three children who lost their lives and the injured officers. I've reached out to authorities on this, and we'll update you as we get a response. Gerald.
1: Boy, horrible story. Ashley, thank you. Tomorrow, the Lumbee Tribe of North Carolina will vote on a constitutional amendment that would allow casino gaming on tribal land. Today, the tribal chairman said if it passes, they would build a casino in southeastern North Carolina. If it doesn't pass, they won't. The tribe bought 240 acres off I-95 in Robeson County for this purpose. There are 55,000 members in the Lumbee Tribe.
5: Coming up next at 5:30, a brighter crossing. Raleigh trying to find new ways to get drivers' attention and make it safer for people crossing the street. Tonight, a look at the new technology and how it works.
1: And here's a live look at Clinton. WRL Weather Alert Day with high heat and scattered evening storms possible. Cat Campbell will walk us through the timeline of when we could see these storms arrive and how strong they could be.
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1: The city of Raleigh is trying to keep pedestrians safe. They added a new rapid flashing beacon at the crosswalk of Perry Creek Road and Beardall Street. 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They want drivers to slow down when people are crossing the street.
5: Lime, the short-term electric bike and scooter rental company, is looking to go public. Lime is backed by Uber. It's valued at $1.6 billion. Analysts say Lime is already large and global. As of last December, it operated in 230 cities across 29 countries. That includes Raleigh and Durham.
1: North Carolina's founding documents will be on display next week as part of the state's 250th anniversary celebration. The July 4th exhibit is part of Freedom Fest at the state capitol. It features family-friendly activities, live entertainment, and historical displays throughout the day. You can also see the state's first constitution, the Declaration of Rights, and other rare documents that helped shape North Carolina and the nation.
5: It was quite the rescue in Holly Springs this afternoon. Firefighters teamed up with animal control to save a baby deer that became trapped in a storm drain. There's the baby deer. Crews say they train regularly for situations like this, and thanks to their quick work, the fawn was safely rescued and back on its way, hopefully to find mama. Well, back to school, sticker shock.
1: As families get ready for a new school year, they're finding those supply lists come with a growing price tag. The statewide effort to ease the burden on students and their parents.
16: And the storms that we are tracking could arrive tonight in Durham close to about 8:30 per the latest storm track. I'll walk you through what to expect hour by hour coming up.
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18: We live in enemy territory, and Satan's purpose is to create an atmosphere of immorality where professing Christians find it easy to yield to temptation. 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
19: 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That's findpeacewithgod.net. We're the Billy Graham Evangelistic Association.
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21: This is Brian Schrader in the WRAL Live Center. Following some breaking news out of Montreal, just in the past couple of minutes, officials are giving an update about what they're calling an ambush on the streets of Montreal this morning. Two people killed, including a Montreal police officer. A second police officer is in critical condition. Her condition is described, though, as stable. And another person on the street sustained minor injuries in all this. This happened in the Côte de Neige neighborhood there in Montreal, just outside of the downtown core there. They believe that the shooter was targeting law enforcement, and they describe it as an ambush. Apparently, that suspect, who is dead, left behind a manifesto.
16: That is very scary. Thank you, Brian. Big companies are monitoring Snap purchase restrictions and how it could impact their bottom line. The growing push to prevent Americans from using federal food aid to buy certain processed or sugary products is creating a new challenge. Snap purchase restrictions are now approved in 23 states, which could reduce food and beverage sales by as much as $830 million this year. As the movement spreads, major packaged food companies are assessing whether they need to remake product lines.
1: We've told you about digital shelf labels, or DSLs, before. Walmart expects the systems to be in all of its stores by the end of the year. The nation's largest retailer says these high-tech price tags will help employees do their jobs better and faster. But some lawmakers are concerned that the change will result in surge pricing. That's when companies automatically raise the price of goods or services when demand is high and supply is limited. We call that gouging. Anyway, Walmart denies this. They say the prices will be exactly the same for every consumer in every store.
16: A little early, but the state is already thinking about back to school. WRAL's Megan Clougherty is live in Raleigh with more on a program collecting school supply donations for local kids and teachers. Megan.
22: Well, Michelle, this is what kids want to be doing in the summer, right? Enjoying their summer vacation and playing here at Dix Park. But their parents may already still be thinking about August and the money they have to save to make sure their kids have what they need to go back to school.
23: On a grocery run with his mom, 7-year-old Lucas is ready to go to the beach this summer.
24: So are you thinking about going back to school yet?
25: No.
23: Well, it may not be on kids' minds. The state is thinking about how to help families and teachers with the cost of going back to school in August. The governor announced the start of the annual statewide school supplies donation program. Community members can find these blue boxes at some state agency buildings and at all state employees' credit union locations through the end of July.
26: So we recognized how important it is that we help in the effort to keep costs down as much as possible for our families in North Carolina.
22: Last year across the U.S., K through 12 families spent on average $143.77 on school supplies. But then add in clothing, technology, and things like activities fees and sports gear, and that number rose to more than $850 on average.
27: But we reuse his book bag, and so, you know, it's not the school supplies, more the school clothes.
23: Lucas's mom is thankful his Wake County Elementary School offers a basic pack of what he'll need at a reasonable price.
27: Because I would have gotten, like, you know, a fancy pencil box or, you know, all the Minecraft folders and things and, you know, spent probably way more. This I was able to just say, $40, that's good for me.
22: So it's a little early to see any deals at the grocery store or office supply stores, but a lot of those big retail stores like Amazon, Walmart, Target are starting to roll out their summer sales right now. 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And keep in mind, any donation you make will then go to someone in your county. Reporting live in Raleigh, Megan Cloherty, WRAL News.
1: Thank you, Megan. Aldi is embracing its whimsical side with a new blind giveaway. The discount grocery chain will be giving away a limited number of free blind boxes online for 4 days, today through Thursday. These boxes will have a different theme every day, including snacks, fiber, and protein. One of the days will be a complete mystery. If you want one, go to Aldi's website each day at noon. Atlanta Dream star Angel Reese has made WNBA history. She is the fastest player to reach 1,000 career rebounds, and she got there in just 79 games, breaking the previous record held by Tina Charles, who did it in 89. Reese hit the milestone during Atlanta's 113-96 win over the Indiana Fever.
5: Also, another record breaker today, Argentine professional soccer player Lionel Messi now has the most World Cup goals ever. He now has scored a total of 18 goals in the World Cup. It happened during the game against Austria this afternoon. Messi scored it in the 38th minute. He entered this World Cup with 13 goals across 5 tournaments. And another busy day of FIFA World Cup soccer on Fox 50 today. Right now, France is playing against Iraq. Tonight at 8, it'll be Norway versus Senegal. The tournament will run through July 19th.
1: The extreme heat is putting people on notice at one of America's national parks. The Grand Canyon in Arizona is issuing warnings about the extreme heat through Tuesday. The National Weather Service says temperatures could reach or exceed 110 degrees. Visitors are being told to avoid hiking in the middle of the day after the deaths of 3 hikers at the park from heat-related illnesses. Meteorologist Kat Campbell joining us again, the Severe Weather Center. Kat, it seems like most of the nation is really experiencing this horrible heat wave.
0: And it's not even just us here in the U.S. They're seeing record heat in Europe right now. Really big deal for those folks who don't have air conditioning. Of course, here at home, it has been another sizzling hot day. 97 was our high at RDU, and we're still sitting there right now with a heat index of 102. It's 94 in Fayetteville with a heat index of 99, and the heat index is sitting at 102 in Clinton as well as Goldsboro, even 100 for South Hill. All of this hot, humid air is thunderstorm fuel. So when we talk about thunderstorm fuel, really the minimum number you would need for thunderstorms to develop or at least to strengthen would be about 250. Once you get to where we are today, 2,500 for the number, in terms of the energy in the atmosphere, that means any storms that can develop in this environment are likely to become severe with damaging wind gusts as the primary threat. The thing is, we don't have any storms that have developed here yet, so it's a conditional threat, but we do expect some of these storms off to our west to reach our area later this evening and tonight. The latest models have them arriving in our viewing area between about 8 and 9 o'clock tonight. And it may be the northern part of our area that really sees the best chance as these are moving east at about 30 to 40 miles per hour. Here's the front that's triggering those storms. This is what's going to head our way tonight, but the front may actually slow down and hang out here again tomorrow and bring another chance for storms tomorrow. Tonight, by 8, 9 o'clock, we could see some of those scattered storms, again, mainly in the northern part of our viewing area. Tomorrow morning, I think we'll be dry for the morning commute, but as we get toward the late morning hours, by 11 a.m., maybe as early as 10 a.m. in the western part of our viewing area, we could see a quick round of some scattered showers and storms blow through, and those should be out of here by tomorrow evening. It's that time of year. Storms are scattered. We're not expecting tonight or tomorrow for everybody to see rain and it to be a big, huge area of rain on the radar. So as you try to kind of pinpoint, is it going to storm soon where you are? The number one tool is the WRAL weather app. It'll send you a push notification if a storm is coming your way. But know this as well, especially if you're outside this summer. If you can hear thunder, you're close enough to get struck by lightning. If you're looking to the sky and you start to see the clouds get taller, especially an anvil like this, this motion right here up top, that's a sign that there's a storm in the distance. And also wind shifts can kind of indicate that a storm may be coming your direction. So just pull out your WRAL weather app in that case and check in on the radar. And you can plan accordingly, especially if you are at the pool or at a soccer game or anything like that. High temperatures this week stay in the 90s most days. Because we may see some midday rain tomorrow, we lower the high to 89, but the humidity is going to drop Wednesday. So enjoy that before we hit 98 3 days in a row.
1: Yes, some very important information, Kat. Thank you very much. If you see breaking news happen or there's severe weather in the area, go to WRAL.com/reportit and send us any video you take or pictures or your tip to our news team.
5: Not for everyone. Tonight, a local man tackled a job most people wouldn't dare try, and he's built a business around it. Wait until you see the unique skill that's keeping him busy on farms across eastern North Carolina.
1: And coming up at 6 o'clock, changes to voting eligibility. A local woman says a proposed law could make it impossible for her children to vote in future elections. What's on the table in the rally at the legislative building? Plus, scammed out of more than $750,000. A local man caught up in a cryptocurrency scam is sharing his story, what he wants you to know so it doesn't happen to you. Those stories and more coming up at 6 o'clock.
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1: Back now on WRAL News, looking for a breeze? Check out the Vala Simpson Whirligig Park in Wilson. Yeah, but that was it. There it is. Okay, now here's Southeast Wake County. Anyway, it's hot wherever you look. The Ripe for Revival's mobile marketing is happening tomorrow in Wilson. 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The mobile market is tomorrow from 11 a.m. to 12:30 p.m. at the Wilson County Social Services Department. El Centro Español in Orange County is teaming up with the town of Carrboro to celebrate the local Latinx LGBTQ community. The town's Orgullo Pride celebration is this Friday. There will be a walk, a dance party, resources, and other activities. It's this Friday from 5 to 9 p.m.
5: It's a dirty job, which makes for a very good story. Tonight, we find our Tar Heel traveler east in Pitt County. Scott Mason's on the farm with a cattle hoof trimmer.
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7: Get in, girl.
8: Come on, sweet girl. 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
6: The girl is in the chute. 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
7: Got her.
6: And it's pedicure time.
7: 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So it's a whole lot easier just to keep them trimmed.
6: But there's a lot of trimming to do because of all the Jersey girls, the Jersey cows.
7: Simply Natural Creamery.
6: Known for ice cream.
11: And they've got a big dairy farm.
7: Oh, huge.
6: In Aiden, near Greenville.
7: Nice place.
6: But dirty work for a husband and wife.
8: So just trimming them back a little bit.
6: The cow doesn't seem to mind.
8: And some, if it's too long or too much thickness underneath, they feel so much better. They start walking better.
6: Who knows what's been packed up in there?
7: I pull nails out, bottle caps.
8: Rocks?
7: Yeah, rocks, anything. It's amazing what they pick up, because they can't stop and pull it out of the foot.
6: It's tough being a cow.
8: Oh, it is, because they can't tell you that they're hurting. Or
7: they can't tell you their problem.
8: Yeah.
6: The bigger problem is there aren't many cattle hoof trimmers around anymore.
7: Yeah, I don't think it's about maybe two in the state.
6: And maybe 200,000 cows.
11: But isn't it necessary?
7: It's pretty necessary.
6: Trimming to help keep them walking and healthy.
11: So if it's so necessary, why aren't there more hoof trimmers?
7: That's a good question. Good question.
6: It's a good, hard day's work.
8: Come on.
7: Every day I change two or three shirts every day.
8: Dirty and smelly, but that's okay. I don't mind. A little water and soap will clean us up. Love the animals. I get to pet as many cows as I want to.
11: How did you meet your wife, Bonnie?
7: She had some cattle to sell, and I went to buy.
6: Cattle brought them together, and they must have fallen head over heels.
8: It's okay. You're all right. Now, sometimes they're not so happy, but majority of the times they walk out, and they're like, what's going on? And they'll come up and lick you.
11: Well, you got a crowd around you.
7: Maybe they'll be next in line.
8: You're done, girly girl. All right, here we go.
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14: Greetings in the name of Jesus. Jesus is Lord. This is Pastor Bruce LeGates, and you're listening to the Joy Christian Center broadcast. If you can, grab your Bible and study along with us. Now enjoy this faith-filled song, and then we'll go right into today's lesson.

0: Greetings in the name of Jesus. Jesus is Lord. Well, we're beginning our study on the founding fathers. First, we're going to be looking at George Washington, the father of our nation. We are in the season of the 4th of July, the season of celebrating our United States independence. On July the 4th, 1776, is the official date for the Declaration of Independence. Now, the American colonies, the 13 colonies at that time, which later became states, those 13 colonies actually were in the war before they signed the Declaration. The hostilities between Great Britain and America and the United States, and or the colonies, you call it the colonies at that time, the hostilities had gotten so bad that war broke out. And then after the war broke out, the 13 colonies got together and they came up with the Declaration of Independence, which they presented to Great Britain, to the King of Great Britain, with their grievances, and let them know that we have left your government. We're no longer under your authority. We have our own situation. The 13 colonies, or 13 states of the United States, are now separated from Great Britain, and we are our own entity. And they put it together in the what is called the Declaration of Independence. Now, the war had started a year earlier, and the war lasted for about 8 years overall. Can you imagine fighting for 8 years up and down the eastern seaboard of the United States? Fighting from South Carolina, Georgia, South Carolina, North Carolina, Virginia, Delaware, Pennsylvania, Maryland, New York, Connecticut, Massachusetts, all these places. I'm not sure if I got all 13 of them, but you see what, you get the idea. Fighting was going on all over the eastern part of the United States. And if you do some study in history, you'll see that the Americans near the end got a lot of help from France. And they got some help from Spain as well, but mainly France was the one that helped them the most. But we want to look at Proverbs 14:34 is our first scripture, Proverbs 14:34. Again, our study is our founding fathers, and we're looking at George Washington, the father of our nation. Proverbs 14:34, righteousness exalts a nation, but sin is a reproach to any people. Read with me. Righteousness exalts a nation, but sin is a reproach to any people. Heavenly Father, we come to you in prayer, thanking you for this word today, asking for your help by your precious Holy Spirit. Teach, guide, and direct us as we study your word and we see how it relates to the founding of our nation and why it's so important that we celebrate our independence in this nation, because it's this nation that you started. You founded this nation so it would be a light to the world. It would be a beacon to the world to spread the gospel. And you ordained that there would be a good government here that would allow the gospel to go forth, would not restrict it. It would help it go forth. In Jesus' name, we thank you. We look forward to studying this, and help us understand, give us revelation knowledge by your Spirit. And we receive it by faith. And everybody said, in Jesus' name,
1: amen.
0: Amen and amen. Now, There are four key words in this verse I want to look at. I'm going to move right over here on my teaching stool. Righteousness exalts a nation, but sin is a reproach to any people. And the four words I want to look at is the word righteousness, the word exalts, the word sin, and the word reproach. Sometimes we read these verses and we think it, we understand what it means, but this will help you. There'll be people get a copy of the CD. There'll be people that watch this on Facebook. There'll be people that listen to this on the radio. Righteousness exalts a nation, but sin is a reproach to any people. Righteousness is being and acting honestly and morally right with justice for all before Almighty God. See, that's doing the right thing. Being in right standing with God. 2 Corinthians 5:21 says that Jesus, who knew no sin, he never committed any sin, became sin for us that we might be made the righteousness of God in him. So God made us righteous by accepting Jesus. So we became in right standing with God by accepting Jesus and becoming a Christian. It is a requirement that to be righteous before God, one must be born again. And I'm going to look at that, John 3:3. I'm going to turn over there. I want to read that to you because John 3 and verse 3. The word says, and Jesus answered to Nicodemus. This was a local rabbi, a Jewish rabbi who came at nighttime to see Jesus and ask him some questions. And he realized that Jesus was sent from God, and he knew that Jesus was anointed by God, and he wanted to find out some things. And let's go back. In fact, let's go back to verse 1. There was a man of the Pharisees named Nicodemus, a ruler of the Jews. He was a pastor of the synagogue, a rabbi. The same came to Jesus by night and said unto him, and this rabbi called Jesus rabbi because he rabbi's teacher, and he knew Jesus was a teacher. He saw Jesus teach the word. Rabbi, we know that you are a teacher come from God, for no man can do these miracles that you do except God be with him. Excuse me. Jesus answered and said unto him, verily, verily, I say unto you, except a man be born again, he cannot see the kingdom of God. And look at verse 7. He went on to say, marvel not, don't be surprised, that I said unto you, you must be born again. Basically, he said, you got to be born from above. God's spirit comes into your spirit and makes you into a new spirit, born from above. He explains that being born in the flesh is flesh, being born of the spirit is spirit. You were born in the flesh from your parents, but now you need a new birth in your spirit. To live righteously before God, one must obey the Bible. In Titus 2, verses 11 and 12, the word says, for the grace of God that brings salvation has appeared to all men. The grace of God that brings salvation, brings a new birth, brings gets you born again, has appeared to all men, teaching us that, denying ungodliness and worldly lusts, we should live soberly, righteously, and godly in this present world. The grace of God that brings salvation has appeared to all men, teaching us that denying ungodliness, that's our job, and denying worldly lusts, we should live soberly, righteously, and godly in this present world. So living righteously, if you go back up to the word righteousness there, is being and acting honestly and morally right with justice for all, treating everybody with justice before Almighty God. Say, doing the right thing to your fellow man. Let's see. This morning, Brother Mike Day sent out a scripture. And this just comes right along with it. Jesus said unto him, "You shall love the Lord your God with all your heart, with all your soul, and with all your mind." That's putting God first, right? This is the first and great commandment. And then the second is like unto it. You shall love your neighbor as yourself. And basically, that's exactly what he's saying here in this other scripture. He's saying, being and acting honestly and morally right with justice for all before Almighty God. Being in right standing with God. In other words, you're treating everybody with honesty. Just like you would treat God, you treat your fellow man the same way. Live soberly, righteously, and godly in this present world. Okay, so that takes care of the word righteousness. Now, the word exalts in this context. Now, some of these words in the Greek can be used in a lot of different areas, and it can mean different things. But in this context, what we're talking about in this particular verse, the word exalts means to rise up, to be raised, to be uplifted, to be high, to be lofty, to be exalted. Exalts. So Pastor Bruce LaGates added, to be acknowledged as an excellent example. See, to exalt something, you're acknowledging something as an excellent example. Okay? Now the next word is sin. The word sin is disobeying God. Pretty simple. Disobeying God, committing wicked and immoral acts against God and others, see? Refusing to obey the Bible, refusing to obey God's promptings from the Holy Spirit. That's sin too, see? God tells you to do something and you don't do it. That's sin. Now, one of the origins of the word sin was when they had archery, they would take a bow and arrow and shoot at a target. And if the arrow missed the target, they would call it sin. You missed the mark. They would holler out, "Sin!" Means you didn't hit the target. So, missing the mark or missing the target. And God has a target for us. He wants us to live just like Jesus. Amen? Amen. I said the verse is righteousness exalts a nation, but sin is a reproach to any people. So look at the word reproach. In this context, the word reproach means it's a reproach to any people. It's a wicked thing, a rebuke, expressing sharp disapproval or criticism because of a person's behavior or actions. This reproach means it'll bring wickedness. It makes you look wicked, and it brings you a rebuke, expressing a sharp disapproval or criticism because of a person's behavior or actions. Now, as a verb, if you use the word reproach as a verb, look at all the little things it can mean. To reproach someone. If you're going to reproach someone, it means you rebuke them, reprove them, you scold them, you chide them, you reprimand them, you chastise them, you upbraid them, you berate them. You take them to task. You lambast them. You read someone the riot act. Give them a piece of one's mind. Give them a piece of your mind. You haul them over the coals. You lecture them. You criticize them. You find fault with them. You censure them. You express disapproval of them. Give someone a talking to. Give someone a telling off. Give someone an earful. Wrap someone over the knuckles. Slap someone's wrist. And you get ticked off, to tick off. Those are all the little meanings of this word reproach. Now, so righteousness exalts a nation, But sin is a reproach to any people. Now, I did an expanded version at the bottom of page 1 of your notes, Proverbs 14.

as an excellent example before the world. However, disobeying God and committing wicked and immoral acts gives a sharp disapproval and a strong rebuke to any and all national people. So that's an expanded version of what's being said in this verse. Righteousness exalts a nation, but sin is a reproach to any people. So that's why this nation needs to be following God and doing what God says. Amen. Amen. Being and acting honestly and morally with justice for all before Almighty God, raising up and lifting and uplifts a nation. Being and acting honestly and morally right with justice for all before Almighty God, raises up and uplifts a nation to a high and lofty position as an excellent example before the world. However, disobeying God and committing wicked and immoral acts gives a sharp disapproval and a strong rebuke to any and all national people. And occasionally I'll see a little typo as an excellent, A-N, okay? I'll have my typist fix that. It would be me. Okay, page 2 of your study notes. We're studying George Washington, the father of our nation, and how the Bible relates to the founding of our nation. Psalm 33:12 says, "Blessed is the nation whose God is the Lord, and the people whom he hath chosen for his own inheritance." Let's read it together with me. Blessed is the nation whose God is the Lord, and the people whom he hath chosen for his own inheritance. So if you want to be blessed as a nation, we need to make sure the Jehovah God, the God of Abraham, the God of Isaac, the God of Jacob, is our Lord. Amen. Blessed is the nation whose God is the Lord, and the people whom he hath chosen for his own inheritance. Who are they? The Christians. We are the people that God has chosen for his own inheritance. He has inherited us through Jesus. All right, Proverbs 29:2. When the righteous are in authority, or when they're ruling, people rejoice. But when the wicked bears rule, or when the wicked are in power, the people mourn. People groan and moan. So, all the more reason to have righteous people in authority and let people be rejoicing. Because when the wicked are in charge and they're in power and they rule, people will mourn and groan, and it also lead the nation into hell and reproach. See? It'll ruin your nation. So the United States of America began with righteous people in authority. Were they perfect? No, they were not perfect, but they were God-fearing people. The people that signed the Declaration of Independence and the people that signed our U.S. Constitution, they were Christian people. Something like 95% of them were members, upstanding members in known churches and local churches. And a couple of them, even though they might not have belonged officially to a church, they were God-fearing people. They believed in God, believed in Jesus. So our nation was founded by Christian people. George Washington, who eventually became our first president for 2 terms, was born in a Christian family on February the 22nd, 1732, in Westmoreland County, Virginia. Washington's dad died when he was only 11 years old, so it was kind of tough. And his older brother helped raise him from that age on up. And he studied surveying and became a surveyor for Culpeper County, Virginia.
He later joined the Virginia military, or militia. The God had a militia, Virginia.

militia army and became a good soldier and eventually became a colonel in the British Army. Now, during this early days, the colonies under Britain, there wasn't any fighting between the two of them. They were getting along, although they weren't happy with how Britain was treating them. But he joined the British Army as a colonel. He was a colonel in the British Army at a young age. As a colonel in the British Army at 23 years old, he was appointed an aide to General Edward Braddock during the French and Indian War. So, at this time, the French had teamed up with the Indians, and the French came into to Canada, and then they came down in the middle of America, or kind of in the Ohio Valley, and they teamed up with the Indians, and they fought back against Britain that had the eastern states, eastern colonies. So the French and Indian together were fighting the British. So they called it the French and Indian War. It was a French and Indian War fighting against Great Britain. And at that time, Washington was a colonel in that British Army. Now, the Indians knew how to fight in the woods. And you see, the British soldiers, all they knew how to do was line up in a big line and pull their guns up and get the rifles up. And when the commander said, "All right, fire," they all fired. And they had a group behind them. And then they would go to their knees and load again. And next group would come up and they would fire. So they'd have two or three rows of men that would take turn firing. And while the others were firing, they were reloading. But they were all out in the open. Now, the Indians, they knew how to get behind the trees and behind the rocks. So they could hide from the bullets. But these crazy British people, they didn't understand that. They thought the only way you could fight was get out in the open and shoot like that. They thought that had something to do with their honor. But they were foolish. And as a result, they got annihilated. They got massacred. And this General Braddock was given orders for the troops to do this and do that, and he was giving them to Washington. So Washington was riding up and down the lines, giving orders to the British people. But during the fighting, almost all the British people got killed, including the General Braddock got killed. And so, but because of God's protection, George Washington was not hit with a bullet. But notice what happened here. Even though the British lost the battle, Colonel Washington was protected by Almighty God. In a letter to his brother, Washington wrote, "By the all-powerful dispensations of Providence," now they use the word Providence meaning Almighty God, the intervention of Almighty God, "By the all-powerful dispensations of Almighty God, I have been protected beyond all human probability or expectation." So I've been protected beyond what you can imagine. "For I had four bullets through my coat." They shot him, and four bullets went through his coat, but it never hit him. "And I had two horses shot from under me." He's riding horses, and they shot the horses. So the horses fell down and evidently was injured so bad he had to get another horse. Had two of them shot out from under him. "Yet he escaped unhurt, although death was leveling my companions on every side of me." So he's writing this letter to his brother telling him God protected me. They shot me, four bullets went through me. Well, we'll find out later a chief of the Indians on the Indian side later said, years later, they interviewed him. He said, I had shots directly. I could shot right directly at him. I had rifle shots right at him. I should have hit him. I knew I was going to hit him, but the bullets would not hit him. The Great Spirit was protecting him.
So the Indians knew that God had protection over George Washington. And I think I'll bring that up in a later lesson. I'll show it to you. Maybe I'll bring it up next time, what the Indian chief said. George Washington was then, okay, so then later on, so after that now he was back, that was back when he was 23. All right, fast forward another 21 years, or 20 years actually. When he was 44, he became general for the, when he was 43, he became the general for the army against Great Britain. But at 44 years old, when the Declaration of Independence was signed in 1776, he was 44, but he did not sign the Declaration as he was already fighting in the war, fighting as the commanding general or the commander-in-chief of the U.S. Continental Forces against Great Britain in our War of Independence, which had begun the year before, 1775, see? Washington was elected as the commander-in-chief of the U.S. Army on June the 15th, 1775. And he told the people, I do not think myself equal to the command I'm honored with. They said, we want you to be the general. He said, gentlemen, I don't think I can handle this. This is too big a task. It's like David going up against Goliath. You know, Great Britain was the biggest army in the world. Most experienced army in the world. And they had all these ships, and not only did they have plenty of soldiers and all kinds of guns and ammunition, right? But they had all these ships. They could blockade the harbors. They could bombard the land from the ships with cannons. I do not think myself equal to the command I am honored with. It was with these words that the ever humble George Washington accepted the unanimous appointment. So they unanimously, everybody in the Congress, at that time they had something called the Continental Congress. This was a Congress set up of the 13 colonies, but it wasn't the U.S. Congress, it wasn't the United States Congress yet, because we hadn't made the United States Constitution yet. So this was a temporary Congress, the Congress of the Federation or Continental Congress. They unanimously elected George Washington. And it is said that John Adams is the one that recommended him to be the commander-in-chief. And John Adams was a famous founding father, and he wrote to his wife explaining how Congress elected, notice, this modest and virtuous, the amiable, who's easy to get along with, generous and brave George Washington. And he solemnly proclaimed that the liberties of America depend upon him. So George Washington was said to have been 6 feet, 3 inches tall, with a truly noble and majestic appearance. He stood erect and well proportioned. A military observer stated, "This is the illustrious chief whom a kind providence," he's saying God is very kind to give us George Washington, "whom a kind providence, who Almighty God has decreed as the instrument. George Washington will be the instrument to conduct our country to peace and to independence." Just like in 2016, God chose Donald Trump to be the instrument to bring our nation back to prominence. And he's Donald Trump is still coming back. He'll be back soon. Amen. And there's a lot of things that you can compare with Donald Trump and George Washington. A lot of things that are similar. But he says, "This illustrious chief, whom a kind providence has decreed as the instrument to conduct our country to peace and to independence." So George Washington was a tall man with an even bigger purpose.
And I'm getting some of this information from wallbuilders.com, David Barton's website. As general of the U.S. troops, of the American troops, Washington encouraged his troops to go to church. And so this brings in the scripture, righteousness exalts a nation. Doing the right thing exalts a nation. Washington was a devout Christian. On June the 23rd, 1777, Washington issued the following order. Now, and by the way, he's the one that set up the chaplains. He's the one that said we need chaplains. He set up the chaplain's corps. But he sent this to all. He says all chaplains are to perform divine service tomorrow, which would have been Sunday, and on every other succeeding Sunday with their respective brigades and regiments. When their situations will admit of it, when it would allow it. And the commanding officers of the corps are to see that they attend. So the officers are to see that all their men go to church. Provided you're not on duty or something like that, you know. The commander-in-chief, speaking about himself, speaking about Washington, the commander-in-chief expects an exact compliance with this order. He said, I mean for you to be a church. I mean for you to be a church. I mean for you to be a church.

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Until our next Bible lesson, remember, faith, trusting and believing God. 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